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Everything Alternative is on Columbus Alternative 105.7. My name's Shroom. Dominic Fike's Baby Doll was released all the way back in 2018. However, this song experienced a massive viral resurgence earlier this year thanks to platforms like TikTok and Instagram.

0: Columbus Alternative 105.7. Kraft Mac and Cheese is heading into the ramen aisle for the first time with a new cheesy ramen line arriving early next year. The brand's first move into a new food category in 20 years is going to include spicy, chicken, and pork varieties, all built around Kraft's familiar cheese sauce. The idea was inspired by people already adding cheese to ramen for extra creaminess and to mellow the heat. All three flavors are going to be made without artificial flavors, preservatives, or dyes. And Kraft says some fans may get a chance to try them before the nationwide launch.
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1: Everything Alternative is on Columbus Alternative 105.7. 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Now, that album recently certified 7 times platinum, and the song, it's been a while, 8 times platinum. I'm Shroom. Here's New Foo. It's Window.

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0: 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What's something that creeps you out?
1: Praying mantis. I know they're endangered and everything, but when you really think about it, they're like the absolute creepiest creatures that I've ever encountered. Even talking about them gives me the willies.
0: Yes, I would agree. Let's not forget the female praying mantises kill and eat their male partners during or after mating. That's pretty creepy. It's Tame Impala and Dracula.

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Everything alternative. We're finding out about the next Transformers movie and somebody who is going to be a part of it. One of the greatest directors in the history of movies. I'll tell you more after Red Hot Chili Peppers and Slightly Stupid. It's Backseat Driving.

0: Everything Alternative is on Columbus Alternative 105.7. Thanks for listening. I'm Shroom. Paramount is bringing Steven Spielberg back into a hands-on role to oversee the creative direction of the next live-action Transformers movie. Michael Bay is also reportedly in early talks to return as director after reading the script and meeting with Steven Spielberg. Plot and casting details for the next entry in the franchise remain under wraps for now. Bay stepped away after 2017's Transformers The Last Night, while Bumblebee and Rise of the Beasts failed to reach the heights of earlier installments. Paramount made reviving the franchise a priority following its Skydance merger.
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This week, Starbucks announced their next holiday menu. I'll let you know what's on it after Goo Goo Dolls and Julia Wolf in my room.

0: Columbus Alternative 105.7. Everything alternative. Starbucks is already looking ahead to the holidays with a seasonal menu launching November 5th with returning favorites like the peppermint mocha and caramel brulee latte. Going to be joined by the new tiramisu velvet drinks, including a latte and cold brew topped with a mascarpone cold foam, plus an apple pomegranate refresher and a creamy snowy apple version made with coconut milk. New food items include a braised short rib grilled cheese and barista cake pop, along with several holiday pastries and sandwiches that are coming back. Festive merchandise also starts arriving November 5th, with another winter collection following later in the month.
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I'm Shroom with Young the Giants Evergreen.

Columbus Alternative 105.7. Numb off of Linkin Park's album Meteora. That album has officially been certified diamond by the RIAA, crossing 10 million units in the United States. I'm Shroom with Edge Hill. 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

0: 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What's a harmless thing you refuse to do the right way?
1: I was always taught to fold the sheets and everything, put them in the closet. 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
0: That's what I do, too. 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There's Dominic Fikes, baby doll.

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2: 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And welcome to your new music show, Emerging Alts. I'm your host for tonight, Mike Jones. And to get into the weekend, we've got a lot of great new stuff for you with Somber, with Death Cab for Cutie, with The Neighborhood, and a whole lot more. And Churches, they are back with their first song in a couple of years. They're going to start out our Friday edition of Emerging Alt with Roses.

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My Body Isn't Ready. We have Somber in Emerging Alt tonight, and he is on his new tour. Just kicked off the other day. Played in Anaheim tonight, LA this weekend, San Diego's coming up. Austin, Houston, Dallas, Charlotte, Philly, D.C. Somber is going all over everywhere. From now up to Thanksgiving, he's going to be doing all these huge shows. By the way, talking about huge shows, Alter Ego is also coming. I want to talk more about that with you, our big iHeartRadio alternative show, right after Exit Signs from Leap in Emerging Alts.

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0: If I wasn't working, I'd be causing some Friday night trouble. I hope you are. The good kind, though. Not the one where you end up having to apologize to a million people in the morning. Thanks for hanging out with us. 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
19: Hey, what's up, everybody? 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Already moving, already shaking things up. 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Not knowing it would land. 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What's yours? Behind every original, live in Levi's.

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Stone Over Water from Death Cab for Cutie in Emerging Alt. Besides making music, Ben Gibbard, Death Cab's leader, is also a big runner. He does 50 and 100 mile races like ultra running. Well, the Taco Bell 50K ultra marathon just happened the other day in Denver, where people ran by 10 different Taco Bells. You have to eat something at 9 out of 10 of them, and you have 11 hours to finish. Running and Taco Bell. Look, I love Taco Bell, but I don't know if I'm running with a Crunchwrap or a Chalupa churning in my stomach. Whoa. Loser, Tame Impala on Emerging Alt.

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Oh, yeah. Steve Lacy is in Emerging Alt tonight. And also people are hearing the song with Spider-Man Brand New Day, because now the movie, you can rent it or buy it and watch it at home. And the movie just recently, still at the box office in a lot of places, too. It's still out at movies. It went over the $2.5 billion mark worldwide. And Spider-Man as a whole, as a character, has made $17.5 billion with all of the movies. There's big bucks in the Spidey world for sure. The Neighborhood and Private on Emerging Alt.

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The Revivalists are definitely our biggest band on the show tonight. I believe there's 48 members now in total. Heartstop in Emerging Alt. This weekend, the Revivalists are going to play in Atlantic City. After the show, guys, you should go over to Caesar's Palace and find the Beer Garden slot machines. I played those years ago, and I only threw in a couple bucks, but next thing you know, I hit for almost 200, just totally random. I was shocked. There might still be some luck in those Beer Garden slot machines, Revivalists. Joyce Manor, I used to go to this bar. It's Emerging Alt, your new music show.

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Phoebe Bridgers with Lost Boys in Emerging Alt. If you haven't watched the video for that, there is some fine LARPing going on, some pretend medieval fighting. And I saw, actually, this popped up on Instagram, so random, but a guy tomorrow is going to be in Washington Square Park in New York City, 3 o'clock tomorrow afternoon. He's dressed in a full knight's outfit. He said, come duel with me. Swords will be provided. Probably foam swords, but I'm definitely going to have to check back in with that guy and see how his Saturday afternoon is going. Rate me in. Sam Fender and Olivia Dean are together on Emerging Alt.

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0: 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My body isn't ready. Hey, what's going on? It's Nikki hanging with you. Ready for the weekend. What about you? I mean, geez, it's been one of those weeks, I feel like. How about you in your world? 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

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Hey, it's Nikki. 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

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Little Seven Nation Army to kick off this weekend. It's Nikki with a request now. And as always, if there's anything you would like to hear and like us to try to get on for you, send us a talk back. Right now, it's Phoebe Bridgers with Lost Boys.

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Julia Wolf in my room. It's Nikki. I feel like that one goes really well into this next one. So I'm going to just stop blabbing and play this song from Evanescence. Don't cry.

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Columbus Alternative, 105.7, everything alternative. A little early morning Sum 41 Fat Lip on this Saturday. It's Nikki. I kind of feel like this is another super fun one right here. New from Almost Monday, it's No More Regrets.

0: Everything Alternative is on Columbus Alternative 105.7. Hey, what's going on? Good morning. It's Nikki with you. So I was thinking, like, we're just talking about how our 2026 iHeartRadio Music Festival just happened. It was amazing. And you could now stream it on Disney Plus and Hulu, which I couldn't recommend more, not because they're like saying I have to say that, but for real, like if you're looking for something to do this weekend, it is a great and fun use of your time. But another great and fun show right around the corner, our iHeartRadio Alter Ego 2027 happening in January. Crazy, I know, going to be here before we know it. You know that, I know that, yes. Lineup for Alter Ego drops this Tuesday morning right here.
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Hey, what's going on? It's Nikki hanging with you. Can I be honest with you as we get into this newer one from Dominic Fike? Like, yes, it's called Baby Doll, but sometimes when I'm listening to it in my head, I'm thinking Baby Dog. Because, like, who doesn't love a baby dog? Angels on Earth, right? Anyway, it's Baby Doll. I can't.

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I kind of feel like this song describes how you would feel if you won $1,000 with alternative income here during the week. It's called I Kinda Like That.

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1: Today we're speaking with Tyler Gorlock, who is very afraid of the dark.
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It's Nikki hanging with you. Gotta get this song on, cause it's awesome. But also, you know, it's now officially October and all of that. I wonder, how many times do you think you're gonna hear this song this month? It's like our generation's Thriller or something like that. Maybe not, but it's cool. It's Dracula.

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Hey, it's Nikki. 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

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Joe, end of beginning. Man, Joe Keery on Broadway now. Like, what can't this man do? I don't know. Maybe calculus? I don't know what's going on. It's Nikki. Gonna be that annoying person now. It's like, hey, December. Gonna be here before you know it. But technically, I could be talking about the song because, like, it is right here. That joke, maybe?

0: Columbus Alternative, 105.7, Everything Alternative. New from Slightly Stupid, songs called Backseat Driving. What do you think of it? Let us know, please. Send us a talk back. I think it's pretty good for what it's worth. What's going on? It's Nikki hanging with you. We made it to the weekend. You know what definitely, I'm assuming, is so good, even great, better than great? Winning a free $1,000, and we could make it happen for you here with alternative income every day, Monday through Friday. You got 9 chances a day at winning $1,000 just for hanging with us like you're doing right now. So go have a great weekend. Celebrate Halloween. Come Monday, another 9 chances to win a free $1,000.
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Temper City, self-aware. It's Nikki. I was just thinking, like, not only now can we say that was definitely a song of the summer 2026, but maybe at this point it's going to be a song of the year for 2026. I don't know. What do you think? That's a big statement, right? Maybe Temper City will grace us with their presence and play our alter ego in January. We will find out soon. Lineup drops this Tuesday morning.

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Linkin Park Lost on this early Saturday. Thank you so much for hanging with us. It's Nikki keeping it going now with new news. You can see play our 2026 iHeartRadio Music Festival streaming now on Disney Plus and Hulu. For now, this is Cryogen.

0: Columbus Alternative 105.7. No Doubt, Just a Girl. Hey, it's Nikki. I feel like I'm just a girl trying to get you $1,000 here. When was the last time you heard anyone say that to you? I know, right? But yeah, we can make it happen for you right here each and every day, Monday through Friday, 9 times a day. We give you a keyword, you enter it, and each time you're in the running to win $1,000.
1: Today we're speaking with Tyler Gorlock, who is very afraid of the dark.
2: Ah!
1: What happened?
2: I'm afraid of.
1: The dark?
2: Ah!
1: But it's not dark.
2: Ah!
1: I just said dark.
2: Ah!
1: Wait, you're also afraid of the word dark?
2: Stop it!
1: Okay, I guess the whole point here is to find a way to keep the lights on for you.
2: Summer storms were the worst. Power was out.
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Hey, it's Nikki. Doing some music discovery now from Fontaine's DC, the new album Dopamine Chamber. Can you tell how excited I am for this? But would love to know, as always, what you think of it. Please let us know. Send us a talk back. This is Marianne.

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1: It's the Marketer's Report. 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

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How do you follow that one up on a Saturday morning? Maybe with this newer one from Dominic Fike. It is so good. And also so short, like a minute and a half. It's Baby Doll.

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0: 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Gigi Perez, Sailor Song. Hey, it's Nikki hanging with you on your early Saturday. Doing a song now that needs no introduction. The world is a vampire, but he sounds so much cooler when he says it.
1: The world is.

0: Everything Alternative is on Columbus Alternative 105.7 Buffalo Traffic Jam with Fool's Gold. Hey, what's going on? Good morning. It's Nikki with you. So I was thinking, like, we're just talking about how our 2026 iHeartRadio Music Festival just happened. It was amazing, and you could now stream it on Disney Plus and Hulu, which I couldn't recommend more, not because they're like saying I have to say that, but for real, like, if you're looking for something to do this weekend, it is a great and fun use of your time. But another great and fun show right around the corner, our iHeartRadio Alter Ego 2027 happening in January. Crazy, I know, gonna be here before we know it. You know that, I know that, yes. Lineup for Alter Ego drops this Tuesday morning right here.
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Hey, what's going on? It's Nikki with you. Good morning. Thank you so much for hanging with us on your early Saturday as we keep it going now with some new Weezer. They crushed it, unsurprisingly, when they played our 2026 iHeartRadio Music Festival. 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

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Hey, it's Nikki. 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

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Evanescence, who will you follow? Hey, it's Nikki. 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Like our 2027 Alter Ego lineup, going to be dropping this Tuesday morning.

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1: 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Red Hot Chili Peppers, Can't Stop. You know, we won't stop either. What's going on? Good morning. It's Nikki. Happy Saturday. Here's newish Tame Impala, Loser.

0: 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What's going on? It's Nikki hanging with you. Ready for the weekend. What about you? I mean, geez, it's been one of those weeks, I feel like. How about you in your world? 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And keep in mind, if you didn't win yet, still got a whole bunch more chances right here to win that $1,000 with alternative income starting up again Monday morning and each day this week through Friday. 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

is on Columbus Alternative 105.7. Little early morning Mr. Brightside to kick off this weekend. What's going on? It's Nikki keeping it going with another one you're going to want to sing along to or something like that. It's Temper City now, Self-Aware.

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Hey, what's going on? Good morning. It's Nikki hanging with you. Just had a talk back request for this newish one. 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

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Hey, good morning, it's Nikki. Thank you so much for hanging with us on your Saturday as we keep it going now with Julia Wolf in my room.

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Everything alternative. Switchfoot's meant to live. Good Saturday morning to you. I'm Shroom. Did you hear Starbucks revealed their new holiday menu that's going to be out on November 5th? I'll let you know what's a part of it after Dominic Fike and Bush. It's Glycerine.

0: Everything Alternative is on Columbus Alternative 105.7. Starbucks is already looking ahead to the holidays with a seasonal menu launching November 5th with returning favorites like the Peppermint Mocha and Caramel Brulee Latte. Going to be joined by the new Tiramisu Velvet drinks, including a latte and cold brew topped with a mascarpone cold foam, plus an apple pomegranate refresher and a creamy snowy apple version made with coconut milk. New food items include a braised short rib grilled cheese and barista cake pop, along with several holiday pastries and sandwiches that are coming back. Festive merchandise also starts arriving November 5th with another winter collection following later in the month.
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18: Hey, what's up, everybody? 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Already moving, already shaking things up. 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Not knowing it would land. 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
1: Praying mantis. 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
0: Yes, I would agree. 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That's pretty creepy. It's Tame Impala and Dracula.

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Somebody found a whole bunch of money just sitting on top of an ATM. I'll let you know how much and what they did with it coming up.

0: 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Everything alternative. My name's Shroom. Never happened to you where you're just walking along and you see like a $20 bill on the ground and you pick it up and you look around like, hey, is this anybody's? I mean, what would you do? Maybe no one's around. You just put it in your pocket, walk on. Well, that's 20 bucks. How about you find $128,000 like this 37-year-old guy did on top of an ATM? Yeah, he spotted a bag filled with $128,000 in cash, along with another bag containing 19 checks. Now, information on one bag led the man to believe the money belonged to a nearby Chick-fil-A, but the restaurant said it wasn't theirs, so he decided he would call the police. Investigators discovered that a Brinks technician had accidentally left the cash behind after servicing this ATM. Good chance that a Brinks technician is fired now. And as for the guy who found this, all this money, more than $128,000, I mean, it looks like he's going to be recognized. I think he deserves at least a couple thousand dollars for being honest, don't you? What would you have done in that situation?
1: Oh, you sound horrible.
2: 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This flu is not playing around.
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Alien Ant Farms cover on Michael Jackson. That's been 25 years since the band's released that album, Anthology. There's Evanescence. 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

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Fall Out Boy, getting you dancing on this Saturday night. I'm Shroom Cage the Elephant, keeping you dancing with Beaches in Tennessee.

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2: One thing is for sure, you can tell that a wacky FM DJ is putting our intros together. Because if that don't sound like top, you know, just rock music radio, it sounds really good. I wonder how long it takes him to do that.
3: I don't know.
2: I think it takes him a lot.
3: Yeah,
4: it's a lot of work.
3: AO's got a lot of movie knowledge, yeah. And he's like, oh yeah, I'm gonna pull this clip, and he goes through, and I don't know if he's watching the whole movie or what, but yeah, that takes a lot of work.
4: Yeah.
2: Well, he's a high energy guy. When I ask him to do something and he's exciting, he'll run at me. You know, like a dog, like a pit bull coming at you.
4: What you got?
2: Bigfoot running at me. I'm like, ah! Dude, I just wanted to know if there's any more water. If you want to tackle me, just hit me. Just kill me now and make it quick.
4: Make me stop thinking about it.
3: That is a good comparison of a dog. You know, a happy dog that comes running.
2: They're coming.
4: You're home.
2: And then you take your leg up to your side because you're like, this son of a bitch fixed to run me over. And I'm bracing myself.
3: I'm telling you, those FM DJs are just a different breed, woo! Man. Different breed.
4: High energy.
2: High
4: energy.
2: 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Blind Dorian in Pittsburgh, Pennsylvania. How is your eyesight this morning?
5: Same, but I got an idea for you.
2: I love your ideas.
5: All right? You need your own label beer. Walnut Springs beer. Yep. Or Cantina beer.
2: You know, I have thought lately a lot about this, Dorian, and I have come to the decision that I don't want no more crap.
4: There you go.
3: No more ideas.
2: No more people. No more things. No, I've got four events, counting last week in a row, and it's just too much. And if you could see, then you'd understand what I'm saying. You could come down here and help me. I need help. But see, the problem is when I get help, help has good intentions, right? Mm-hmm. But there's different kinds of help, Dorian. There's help that needs a lot of inputs. He needs a lot of instruction.
3: Direction.
2: And that just soaks more and more time. And then you're like, I'll just do it myself. You know, I've got this guy that was supposed to mow my yard, and he works for me. Are you there, Dorian, or are you asleep?
3: He's breathing.
5: You know, I'm just capturing every syllable.
2: You're just soaking it all in, soaking it all in.
5: And my pores, I hope.
2: Hey, dude, so our real guy that was mowing the yard got deported. Imagine that.
4: What?
2: He was the best hand ever. And then our other guy that is legal.
4: Yeah.
2: He's not very good at mowing the yard.
3: No.
4: I can see you out in the yard going, wait a minute, Ice, you're taking the wrong guy. You know he
5: might have a second chance to get the right guy.
2: Amy said, he doesn't know how to drive a tractor. And anyway, he dumped a bunch of dirt in the middle of town. Did you see all that mud?
3: No.
2: Yeah. So that's got to get cleaned up. Could you not find it, boss?
6: Nope.
2: It's in the floorboard. I think it fell down.
6: Okay.
3: So there's just mud in the middle of the town. Like, why did he just drop dirt in the middle of town?
2: Because he was moving dirt from a friend of mine that built a million and a half building down there, or something like that. Have you seen the new building? Louis?
3: Yes.
2: Lucky 7.
3: Yes.
4: I have.
2: He had a big stack of dirt. Mm-hmm. And I have a backhoe. And he said, hey, would you mind moving that dirt and off to this other piece of property? Will you help me clean up? And I was like, yeah, just tell him, do whatever, it's all good. And so this guy was picking up the dirt and going across the street where we're having the car show next week. And he's just dumping dirt all over the street.
3: Oh, God.
2: And he went back and forth, so he just drove over it, like hard packed.
3: Oh no!
2: And I got a new parking lot.
4: Uh-huh.
2: Did you see that parking lot?
4: Yeah, it looks great.
2: Did you see the stripes through it?
4: I didn't really look that closely.
2: It must have been dark. So when he was driving the bucket of dirt and spilling down the road where the car show's going to be, he just drove right across the parking lot, the new one that got paved that morning. with the big backhoe to go dump the dirt.
3: So there's a nice trail of dirt.
2: No, there's a indentions of about an inch deep of every tread of that tire.
3: Oh, the cement wasn't settled.
2: It was asphalt. Or chip asphalt? Seal. Chip seal. Yeah.
3: Oh no,
5: John.
2: Yeah.
5: You got a two-ton driving parking lot now. It's black and it's brown. Stripes.
2: So I mowed the yard yesterday in my motorcycle gear. I'll get a picture of that for y'all later.
4: Dude, classic.
2: And I was going to ask him today. I was like, hey, did you mow the yard yet? I know you hadn't.
4: No.
2: So Dorian, back to the beer idea.
3: Not happening.
2: I don't want to do it.
4: I don't want
2: to. I can't get it. I don't want to do it. I don't think the upside is enough. I don't want to do any projects that don't really have a lot of upside anymore.
5: Well, I'm sorry I said that then about the
2: But I sure appreciate you thinking of me. How's Pittsburgh this morning?
5: Always. Oh, the girls. Actually, that idea came from one of the girls.
2: No good deed goes unpaid.
5: I stole it. I wanted to tell you about it.
2: But why has she not sent any photos yet? I mean, I know you can't see, so it shouldn't be up to you.
5: Well, they get paid for their photos.
2: They don't get paid for...
5: The guys line up, and they get their picture taken next to the girl.
2: I don't want a picture taken next to the girl. I just want an Instagram handle. You're promoting them.
5: I think of an angle to convince them that it's best to do that for
2: promotional. Promotional. This is a large platform, and it's these.
5: You do it for the flowers.
2: These girls have Instagrams. Dorian, I know you're blind, but don't be dumb. These strippers have Instagrams. They have photos of themselves on social media. Promise you. Just say, hey, what's your Instagram?
5: You're taking advantage of me.
2: Yes. Yes.
5: My friendship.
2: Yes.
5: And well, I buy drinks.
2: And I wish you could see your house, because I bet it's messy. I bet them little sluts don't clean up.
5: maybe that's the way it should be.
2: Well, you're a happier man because of it.
5: Yep, yeah, I'm more than happy.
2: The best ones in the sack are the dirtiest ones. The ones that can't clean a house, the ones that leave a little cat pee in the corner, the ones that leave a lasagna in the fridge for 3 weeks, it starts molding. Those chicks are the ones to take to the sack. There's my advice for the day. Thank you, Dorian.
4: So true. dog stuff on the floor.
2: Yep.
4: Crazy night.
2: Just crazier than an S house rat.
4: And you wake up at 4 in the morning going, what is that smell? I've been smelling for 4 hours now. Oh, I see. I turned the lights on.
2: Right. Thankfully, I didn't step in it.
4: Yeah, exactly. That's dried. It's been there for a week.
2: Petrified.
4: Dead. True story.
2: Oh, hang on. Michael, Manchester, New Hampshire. New Hampshire. What up, Jerky?
7: How are you?
2: I'm good.
7: How are you?
2: Great. What have you got?
7: I got a project I've been working on. I got a Volkswagen MK 3.5 with a VR6 with a turbo.
2: Okay.
7: Engine's clean enough to eat off of. It's a rebuilt VR6.
2: Uh-huh.
7: I've got the turbo in it. Air conditioner's functioning. Everything works as it should. Worked my way through the electrical.
2: What do you want from me?
7: Well, I would want an opinion of how much the car is worth.
2: Okay.
7: Okay, and I was telling your associate that I literally put my heart and soul in it for the last couple of years. I wanted to see if it was worth 10 grand.
2: Okay, so it's a Cabrio, but it's a VR6, and it's a 2000?
7: Yes, sir. MK 3.5.
2: I'm looking at something right now, and I'm not finding that car in that year. Are you sure it's a 2000? I'm sure you're sure it's a 2000.
7: I am sure. It's a black-on-black 2000 Cabriolet. We dropped a VR6 in it with a matching transmission.
2: Because you dropped a VR6 in it.
7: Yes, sir.
2: Ah! He got creative on it.
7: If you look at it,
2: he engine swapped. He put an LT4 in a Trans Am. Okay. Do you smoke grass?
7: It's a rocket.
2: Do you smoke grass a little bit?
7: A little bit.
2: Okay. Because you got to have a hell of imagination to do what you just did to that Volkswagen. 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
1: Petrino in Michigan, is that right?
2: Yeah, Petrino.
1: Is Michigan on the Eastern time zone? 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
2: Eastern.
1: Okay. 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
2: Correct.
1: How clapped out is it, like rust and stuff?
2: It's not too bad for a 20-something-year-old car. 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The bumper's got a little rust on it. You know, door frames are rusted a little bit. The frame, though, is in decent condition. A lot of times you find them falling apart.
1: But. Put me down for $5,000, but that's very loose. I need to see photos. And you can go to GiveMeTheVin.com and load it up and send me the pictures. Thank you. Nate, you've got an 89 K5 Blazer with 200 miles off the frame off. You want $40,000 for it. I've got one here I'd sell you for $40,000.
3: Really?
1: Yeah, and it's got an LS swap. Does yours?
3: No, mine's just a 350 small block.
1: Mm-hmm. You want too much. Why do you want 40?
3: Man, that's what I've got in it.
1: Mm-hmm. Well, do we have to go through that whole thing? Are you a longtime listener? Have you already heard the whole spiel on what I got in it, what payoff is and all that? I hear you. I mean, I've got a Trans Am I'm buried in. But, I mean, if I really had to price it, I'd have to price it on the money. So here's the question, Nate. This is a counseling session. Do you really want to sell it?
3: Yeah, so the funny story behind this one is we were at Mecum in Fort Worth last year, and my girlfriend said she liked the color, and Reserve was up there, and we were down here, and I threw my hand up, and they yanked the Reserve on me. Uh-huh. So,
1: you were just trying to look good in front of her. Are you still dating her?
3: Oh, yeah.
1: Okay.
3: Yeah, we actually just moved in together.
1: That happens. So what they do is they run the price to a point to where they know they can sell it, right? So they don't have any bids for $10,000. Boom, boom, boom, boom. And they get it hanging, right? Ba ba ba ba ba ba ba ba ba ba ba ba. 39.5, 39.5, 39.5, 39.5. And they're just fixed to run it off the block as a no sale. And Nate, you stuck your old hand straight up there in the air and said, I got this bitch! But they're not going to sell it to me, honey. Don't worry, the reserve's not off. Reserve off! Bam! Sold Nate. Then Nate calls John.
3: Yeah, you just relived my trauma.
1: And Nate calls John and wants John
4: help.
1: Do you want me to teleport myself to your seat that moment? And I take all the responsibility that you put yourself into. You're gonna have to pay the tax, Nate. I ain't paying the tax. I don't buy either.
3: I was in the car business on it. I get it. What's your number?
1: Probably 30, but I'm just talking about it. It just all depends. You know, so frame off resto. Everybody says nut and bolt. Everybody says frame off. There's so many different. Here's my number. Take pictures or just send me the Mecum listing. And let me go through it. And then I'll know what the hell we're talking about.
3: Yeah. Okay. Yeah. I mean, it's got a pristine paint job. Interior pristine, runs like a tramp. I mean, it
1: runs like a tramp. I like that line. I'm going to use that again. Nate, go to GiveMeTheVin.com. On this one, go to GMTV Garage. Click email John. It'll go straight to me and give me the link. Find the link on Mecum of the sales site and put it in there. And then I'll dig right in and I'll let you know immediately.
3: Yes, sir.
1: Thanks, man. 800-800. Dwayne in Cincinnati, your 20 F-150 with a Coyote. That's pretty cool.
5: Yeah.
1: I'm going to have to look at that one. Do the same thing. Go to GiveMeTheVin.com. Take pictures. You want $80,000 for it, so it must be
5: me. I'm driving. I can't do that right now.
1: No, nobody's asking you to do it right now. Just whenever. Okay. But I just, there's so much going on here with the customizations you did. It's going to take a lot.
5: No. Done by the factory.
1: Oh. Then why do you want $80,000 for it?
5: You can Google 2020 F-150 80s retro, and it'll pop up pictures of it.
1: Why do you want $80,000 for it? Why do you want $80,000 for it?
5: Well, if I'm going to sell it, I want to get what I want. And the dealer offered me a straight up even trade for a 2025 Raptor.
1: Yeah.
5: The sticker for $105. That's the dealer I bought it from because it only has 18,000 miles on it. They sold two of them, and the other one has like 95,000 miles.
1: I need to do some research on this one, too. This is Queer Car Saturday Morning. I'm getting some weird, neat stuff. I like that. It makes me think. I don't know that truck, so I'm going to figure this out. You're driving. I'm on the radio. I'm on live radio, and you're behind. You got one thing you're taking care of is your steering wheel. I got a lot, so I know I've not done anything yet.
5: Right.
1: But I will during the break. 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I need a VIN number. I'll start from there. I need to start from scratch. My name's John Clay Wolf. 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

0: We were just wondering if you're able to call for our brother to meet us back up here.
1: I've never done this.
0: First time's a charm, right?
1: Yeah.
0: His last name is Horn. First name's Gabe.
1: You know his middle name?
0: His middle name's Itch.
1: Itch?
0: Yeah.
1: Gabe Itch.
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3: Have y'all noticed good-looking deaf translators?
4: Yes.
3: Look at the one up there on the TV right now.
5: Fox.
3: Look at that.
5: Yeah, she has. Oh, she's got the teacher older glasses.
3: She's got a stripper teacher look.
5: Yeah, that's exactly.
3: And
5: what
3: she's
5: that
3: a
5: is.
3: She's what do you call it? A translation
5: translator
3: for the impaired.
5: Yes, correct.
3: Yeah. But there's a better word than
5: hearing
3: that.
5: Impaired.
3: Okay. Did you see Cardi B's translator the other day?
5: No.
3: You got to look at that.
5: Okay.
3: I mean, it's kind of like the hot teachers in that. Are hooking up with the high school guys?
5: Oh,
3: that trend
5: hot.
3: Has happened.
4: Well, the
3: and
4: trend.
3: This is new. This is a new hot trend.
4: The trend at the concert is new. Having them translate music at a concert, and they get into it. Those translators. I mean, they're jumping up and down.
5: Never
4: and,
5: seen that.
4: Oh yeah.
5: What show?
4: Just any show.
5: Any show.
4: Yeah. I mean,
5: never
4: there'll be Metallica show stuff like that. Yeah.
5: How the
4: that.
5: Hell do you oh, do that?
4: Oh, yeah.
5: Metallica.
3: Wait, Did you find my phone?
5: What the hell are you doing? You run it up on John. What was that about?
3: Did you find my phone? Jesus Christ, that guy scares the hell out of me. He's like a Rottweiler.
6: That was Turley's idea, bro. I was not going to do that to you.
4: You would have done it. Do you have his phone?
3: Do you
5: no!
3: have that? Do you have my phone?
5: No!
3: You went to my car to get my phone. You don't
6: bro,
3: have
6: I did
3: Hang
6: a,
3: on, let me look.
6: I did a Border Patrol search on your vehicle with a pen light.
3: Okay.
5: What did we find?
3: Then, unfortunately, I have an idea where it might be.
5: Oh, no.
3: Because I'm bad about this. I've got this bag and it has too many pockets. Let me see what's in here. Maybe, maybe I left it in my...
6: Never mind what's in your bag. Let me tell everybody what's in your car.
3: Well, hang on. I need my phone. I don't need your smart ass. Let me see. I've got it. I'm sorry.
6: Oh, my God.
3: I sent you on a wild goose chase.
6: That's funny.
3: Okay, so what are you talking about? You've been going through my drawers?
6: Me and Turley have a little surprise for you. Here we go.
3: Turley
6: and I have a surprise for you. Top 10 things in John Clay Wolf's driver's side door storage pocket.
3: Oh.
6: Number 10.
3: Okay, hang on. Let me think.
6: Number 10, stale.
3: Before you do that, I would rather I want to write down. I want to guess.
6: It's in your email.
3: No.
6: So
3: I don't want to look at my. You don't understand. I want to guess what's in there compared to what is
6: okay,
3: in there.
6: Okay, you got it.
4: I want to guess, too. Let's play this game here. Let's see. What's in John's side compartment of his vehicle?
6: It's funny.
3: You know, the side. Okay. You can guess a few things.
4: I'm going to guess.
3: Not Skoll Finecut anymore.
4: No, that would have been. That
5: what?
4: Used to be the first guess.
5: Yeah, it's going to be my first guess.
6: It's a different compartment.
4: I'm going to
3: say. Did you go through there, too, you creepy bastard?
6: I went through everything,
3: so you saw
6: man.
3: My velos?
6: My boss's phone was missing. I drilled.
3: So what?
4: First one, there's going to be some type of Starbucks wrapper of some sort in there. It's got to be.
6: There is on the floor, but not in the side
4: okay.
6: pocket.
4: All right.
3: The insulator.
6: Cardboard
3: there.
6: Sleeve, yeah.
4: Several pens, sure, for sure.
6: That is correct, yes.
3: Pens, Charlie, yeah. You're correct.
6: Number two, a really cheap plastic crappy pen. Number one, a really nice expensive pen.
4: Oh, okay. JD, you got any guesses here?
5: I'm just thinking.
3: No rubbers. I already got cut.
6: No rubbers. But the word rubber does figure in here.
4: Extra pair of glasses.
6: Negative.
4: Dang, okay.
3: Not there. Up top.
6: Different compartment.
4: In the side.
3: White zoom flukes.
5: What the hell is that?
3: White zoom flukes. You guys, you rednecks out there, you fishing boys know.
6: Yeah.
3: White zoom flukes. They're white rubber worms. They're white rubber fish. Bait fish. It's what you catch bass on.
6: Number nine, a rubber fishing lure, white in color.
4: Okay, inside the vehicle. All
6: right. Right there it is, left hand.
3: I thought there's a whole bag of them.
6: There is a whole bag, too, but I pared it down.
3: Okay.
4: What else would John have in the side compartment of his vehicle?
3: Some fishing lures.
4: Pens.
3: Two pens.
4: Yeah.
3: What else?
6: It gets more entertaining.
3: All right, good. It needs to be because I'm bored.
6: Number seven, a random unidentified plastic piece of a vehicle of some kind.
5: Yep, we'll see that.
3: I don't know what that is.
6: Number six, an alloy folding pocket knife.
3: Oh.
6: Number five, a random key fob. And number four is one of my favorite.
3: Hang on.
4: Random key fob.
6: Yes, sir.
3: What number is that?
6: That was number five.
3: Number five. Yeah. You can't use the word R anymore.
4: No.
5: Nope.
6: Oh, okay.
3: No, I was going to call you that because if you'd have taken the random key fob and pushed the button, you'd heard a beep, beep.
6: There was a couple of them.
3: No.
6: I was like, what no. What key is what?
3: They say Toyota.
6: It's in the dark.
3: Yep. I thought you had a light.
6: Number four is my favorite. Number four, one birdshot shotgun shell.
4: Oh, dang it. Yeah.
6: Just one.
3: A number six. That should be six shot. It's dove season. What do you do?
6: Number three, a $5 bill.
3: Wow. Oh. I'm excited about that.
6: What's another one that I really like in here? Number eight is fishing hooks.
3: Yeah.
6: Hooks, and hooks. Number 10 is a stale kind bar.
4: Oh. Nice. Open?
3: Well, no. I ate half of it, didn't I?
6: It's hard enough to hammer nails with, boss. I hope you're not going to eat that.
4: That's it. It's not bad. It's random. That is very random stuff.
3: If you really want to have fun, go through the back.
6: I opened the back and I went,
3: no, the drawers.
6: Oh, God.
3: Yeah.
6: Like lioness.
4: It's very chick-like of you, John. My wife has random crap inside of her car, too. I can't stand that. It's like,
3: I mean, I've got a pocket knife. I've got the keys to the car. I've got fishing hooks and lures because they were sitting down here on the table. I'm like, and when I'm down there fishing, I'm like, where are the damn hooks and lures? Oh, they're on the table. Why don't I bring them to the fishing place? So I put them in my car, and I still haven't done that yet. And pocket knives in a $5 bill.
4: You never know.
3: You know, what homeless guy walks up. There you go. You're ready to go. Right there on the side door.
5: Makes sense.
3: The pins are pins. And a shotgun shell is just a shotgun. I've had a loose shotgun shell in my automobile for 35, 40 years.
4: That's the redneck thing. You have to have that if you're a redneck, right?
3: I mean, it's just, it's not even a redneck. I mean, people in England, the Brits hunt. Get the horses, get the dogs. They use shotgun shells. I don't think it's a redneck thing. But
6: what a dope car you drive, though. Can I share that?
3: Sure, it's a Toyota Land Cruiser.
6: Toyota Land Cruiser, jet black with the racks on the roof. And at first, I'm like, John's really underdoing himself by picking that as his main whip. Now I get it. I'm like, this is a killer.
3: It's got sneaky boobies. Do you know what sneaky boobies, what sweater puppies are?
6: I know, yeah.
3: Like, when you don't see them. You don't see what's really there until you get up on it. And that car's got a lot going on.
6: I love it. I want to drive it.
3: All right. Well, thank you, AO. And thank you for not running over me. I need to get a video of the dog, of Cola, running at you like that. She'll run right over you.
6: Yep,
3: and y'all can just run over each other.
6: Yep.
4: By the way, that dog last night
3: was barking?
4: Yes. All night long.
3: Really?
4: Yes.
6: And a big baritone to roar.
4: I've not slept in the barn dominium because there was an extra bed here last night.
3: Because Bobo is out sick.
4: Yes, he's sick. And that dog just kept barking.
3: Like, what time did she stop? Did she not stop?
4: Never. No.
3: So this isn't going to work?
4: I mean, I don't. Is that like that all the time,
3: no,
4: pre-K?
3: Absolutely. Pre-K.
7: I'll hear Cola bark a couple of times through the night, and, you know, little pillow over the head action usually helps. But yeah, she's on duty.
3: She's keeping the evil out. But yeah, that's weird that she was doing that all night. I've never heard that.
7: Yeah, I don't know what she's barking at, but she's barking.
4: She's doing her job, and I'm not hating on her. It's just I couldn't sleep.
3: If you can't sleep, that's not doing your job. Okay. 800-800-7234.
4: Don't put her down.
3: I'm not going to put her down. Okay. I love that dog. Aww. But whenever Bobo comes back, she needs to bark more.
4: Yes. By the way, yes. Bobo is sick, everybody.
5: Yes,
4: that's why you see the image of the sick Bobo there. If you go to the stream, jcwshow.com.
3: There's Bobo's medicine bottle.
4: Yeah.
3: Prescription. Yeah. No-showed again.
5: Yeah.
3: When he called in, was it a... Did he call you? He
5: called me and Mike.
3: Bobo, AO fell for it. Did he talk to AO?
5: He thought he was sick.
3: He said, Bobo's sick. Oh, I'm like, what's he got? He's like, he's got the flu. And then I called Mike. He's like, yeah, the whiskey flu.
4: Yeah. 6 o'clock. Get the call.
5: Yep.
4: Hey, man, I'm not going to make it in. I think I got the flu.
5: Am I going to have any news since you're sick? You could probably type, yeah?
4: Yeah.
5: Yeah, man, I'm going to get that to you.
3: Okay. As far as getting the run sheet together?
5: Yeah, the run sheet and the news and all the audio put together. Nope. Mm.
4: But we do have it. We put it together. We
5: pasted it together.
3: Yes. You and the dog and JD stayed up all night and did it?
5: Yes. All night.
3: Okay.
5: Barking.
3: What 744? 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Mike in Youngstown, Ohio. Hang tight. I'll be right back, okay?
8: All right.
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0: Clay Whale.
1: Hey, Mike in Youngstown. I just, I'm going to put you back on hold. You've got an 86 C20 service truck. You said it's kind of rat rotty, lowered on dubs. I need to see this thing. I got to see it. It's so crazy, and I understand what I think I'm thinking, but I want to make sure I'm thinking right. So I'm going to put you on hold. Pre-K is going to give you a phone number. You text him some photos so we can talk about this while we're looking at it.
2: Okay.
1: All right. Pre-K is on line four. Mike in Odessa, too. I have never seen a Volkswagen Beetle worth $25,000. You there?
3: Yes, it's a final edition, so it's one of the last ones. It's a 2010.
1: Mm-hmm.
3: It's a convertible. It's got 2,000 original miles.
1: Okay.
3: And I just got it back to running. Like, I did the fuel pump. The only thing that was wrong with it is it was bought and put up with 2,000 miles on it and covered. And what happens is the fuel pump, like the wires on it, I guess from sitting there all that time, just dry rotted because there was not much fuel in the tank.
1: Mm-hmm. It's a bug, dude. They all break. They're junk. That's why they did final edition. We finally are going to quit making these. They just they have no longevity in them. The reason it has 2,000 miles on it is because it quit running at 2,000 miles and you bought it. But I'm glad that you're excited. And I'm excited for you because I hear it in your voice. You're very excited.
3: Yeah, I am. I mean, it's a low mile. It's a time capsule, so. You know, I was thinking, I mean, I don't know how much it's worth.
1: Okay.
3: You know, I mean, but I do want to get rid of it. I've watched your videos. I've watched your, you know, I listen to the radio show.
1: All the stuff.
3: I know that you usually pay all the money that they're worth, and I know you got to make some. So,
1: okay. Well,
3: you know,
1: your car is, well,
3: how much do you think?
1: Okay, hang on. It's a 2010 VW Bug convertible.
3: Final edition. Yeah, it's a final edition convertible. It's got 2,000 original miles, and now it runs and drives. I've ordered all new tires. The new tires are already here, but I've got the original tires.
1: Would you take 15 grand for it?
3: I think that's a very strong offer. That's a very strong offer.
1: Well, I'm that's what she said.
3: Okay.
1: Bad joke.
3: All right. I'm looking to see which ballpark I need to be in too. I mean, I would take, I think I would take 17 to 20. 15 is strong.
1: Mm-hmm.
3: You know, I think probably 17 would probably buy it.
1: So here's what I want you to do. I want you to load it into givemethevin.com right now.
3: And I
1: then
3: will.
1: When they,
3: okay.
1: When, and the computer's going to say it'll give you 12 grand or something because

0: doesn't know how to bid weirdo stuff.
1: Right.
0: And then you say no, and it says, what does it take to buy your car? You put 17 grand. And then on the note, say, John said he's probably going to buy it.
1: John said he's going to buy it. Okay.
0: And I probably am. But get your pictures and throw them up there, too. And we'll get her done.
1: Okay.
0: Yep. Hey, you could drop. I've got a place.
1: All right. I've got
0: a place. And Mike, that restaurant in Odessa, that's come back up.
1: The car's in Odessa, Texas.
0: Perfect.
1: Yeah, and it's in Odessa, which you guys are in Dallas, which is what, 600 miles?
0: I can get it picked up in Odessa at my buddy's restaurant called Philippe's out there in Odessa. Yep.
1: Oh, Philippe's.
0: Yep.
1: Okay.
0: Thank you.
1: All right. I appreciate it. Thank you.
0: Absolutely.
1: Yes, sir,
0: all right. Go to givemethevin.com and load up. Thanks.
1: Yes, sir. Mm-hmm. I sure will. Bye.
0: Man, this is a
2: weird day.
0: I'm getting thrown like really weird cars.
2: Yeah.
3: Not one normal one yet.
0: Here's a weird one. I don't even want to bid this one. Anthony, you said it's a PP2 track car. What's a PP2?
4: Yes. Performance Pack 2 car.
0: Okay.
4: From Ford Racing.
0: Okay. So racing. So is it like a they made that thing, what's it called? Copo Camaro, and they made a Mustang that's like a Copo. Is it like that?
4: No, it's just made for track racing. It's got the Ford Racing suspension on it. It's got factory 373 gears, posi, independent rear suspension.
0: I think what's happening here is you're over-describing, right? And my guy took everything you said. You started rattling off all the crap, and it made me think this wasn't a normal car. So it was like a damn pro street dragster.
4: Well, no, it's a rare car because that year in that color, they only made 1,000 of them. It's a ruby red.
0: Mm-hmm. But it's got 100,000 miles on it. Is it a GT350?
4: Yeah, 97,000. No, okay. It's a GT. No.
0: Okay.
4: It's got the Coyote in it.
0: Uh-huh.
4: The six-speed manual. Long tube headers, full 3-inch exhaust.
0: You want 25 grand? I'll give 15. The MMR on it's 15.6. So go to givemethevin.com and load it up. Thanks. Yeah, no. I mean, why am I doing this to myself?
2: I don't know.
3: They're trying to convince you it's something rare and
2: this
3: different.
2: Is rare, huh?
0: John in PA, you got a 72 Stingray 350. Original numbers match. Does that have one chrome bumper on the back and then the front is fiberglass or does. 72 was
5: This is the last year for the chrome bumper in the front and the dual chrome bumper in the back.
0: Okay. Does it have air conditioning?
5: 73, they put the rubber bumper on the front, and then 74, they went with the rubber on the back.
0: Does it have air conditioning?
5: Air conditioning needs looked at. I think it needs an evaporator. That's
0: but it was built with air? I'm just wondering if it was built with air conditioning.
5: Yep. It's
0: so it's a stick shift Stingray chrome bumper car.
5: Yep.
0: On the paint, if you're analyzing, I see it says second paint job. On a scale of 1 to 10, where's the paint? If 10 is like primo.
5: 10 foot, it's a 10. Then when you get close, if you get close.
0: She's got a little acne, a little hail jet damage on the back of her thighs.
5: There's a couple spots where you can see a seam.
0: I bet.
5: And there's a
0: from the baby, from the what do you call it?
3: C-section.
0: From the C-section.
2: Oh my God,
3: the scars are there.
5: Yeah. There's a couple small spots, and then the paint you can see if you look real close, little tiny lines in it. It's not a show car.
0: I'm hearing you.
5: But it's clean.
0: You want show car money? Like, hey, pre-K, pick up the phone. Talk to me. Listen.
3: What'd it do?
0: Okay, you've been doing this a long time. These guys with these crazy-ass classics, it's cool. But when they say, like you put on there, he wants 25 grand, right?
3: Yeah.
0: So what did you ask him to get that number? Did you say, what would you like in the best day in your life? And I mean, the best thing that could ever happen, what's the highest price you'd ever want? Is that what you're asking people?
3: Yeah. I say, hey, can you please give me a ridiculous number that John would never give? Yeah.
0: So what? Like, how did the conversation go? We've got John on the phone right now. What did you say to him?
3: I of course, get all the info on the vehicle from him. And then I ask him, what does it take to buy it?
0: And he said?
3: He said 25 grand. I say, have you had offers close to that? He said, no.
0: Okay, here's what. I'd like to ask you, Pre-K, to elbow him a little bit. And say, what will you really take for it? If you want John to take it to the air, then give me a real number. because he's too high. I mean, well, this car could. There are cars like this that are worth $25,000, but not this one. John, that car's probably worth 12. The way you're describing it.
5: Maybe I.
0: All right, we got to go to break. Yep.
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18: Hey, what's up, everybody? 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
23: We think we know how he did it.
24: Oh, how he couldn't have done it. He hasn't been in for weeks.
25: Now, John Clay Wolf.
0: What movie is that from?
26: Howie one?
0: F U, that's my name.
27: Police Squad.
26: Oh, Police Squad. Yeah.
0: Police Squad?
26: Police Squad. It's people trying to behave like dogs at 3 in the morning. Hey, what are you doing?
0: Oh, yeah.
26: What?
3: It's like a, dogs it's a viral.
26: Bark all night. Yeah.
3: Yes,
0: dude. They're getting hammered on the East Coast.
26: Yes, yeah. That
0: Georgia
26: hurricane came in from Florida last night, hit the kind of Fort Walton area, Destin, at 105 miles an hour. But it was moving very fast, so it's moved on up the coast.
0: Did it rip the houses apart?
26: Yep. Oh, 105 miles an hour. Yeah.
0: Well, I'm looking at the map right now. It shows that it's in Dothan, Alabama, or Atlanta.
26: Very fast. And they're also showing where it's going.
0: Oh.
28: Hold this on. Is Frank McDonald, my old team station live in Sydney, Nova Scotia. Hurricane Isaias is now aiming it towards Alabama and western Florida on Saturday.
26: Damn.
28: October the 10th, 2026 is going to bring so much rain to Mobile, Alabama, and Pensacola, Florida, including Birmingham, Alabama. It's going to bring so much rain. The state of Alabama, parts of Mississippi, it's going to bring a lot of rain. It's going to affect New Orleans, Louisiana. It's going to bring so much rain in Mobile, Alabama, and the surrounding areas. It's going to bring heavy rain, very strong winds, that could cause big waves crash on beach and shores in Alabama, especially in Mobile, Alabama, and in western Florida. It's going to bring so much heavy downpours. It's going to bring wind-driven rain, sideways rain. That's going to cause.
0: I got it, Frankie.
26: Frankie
3: just keeps going. It's going to bring a lot of rain. But
0: it kind of reminds me of Speech Impediment Terrence, but he speaks clean.
3: Yeah. Frankie's still out there doing his thing.
26: That's great.
3: Frankie McDonald.
0: God. So cruising on the coast down in Biloxi is screwed up too. That's too bad. Well, I think it's the world. I mean, it's one of America's biggest car shows in Biloxi. It's in Biloxi, Alabama this weekend.
26: This weekend.
0: And then California.
26: Yeah.
0: Newport Beach is flooded. Laguna's flooded.
26: They got the other hurricane.
0: Yeah. And it came over the wall. It's weird. Have you seen those pictures?
26: Yep. Very bad.
0: So both corners. It's like.
26: Both car. Both
0: what do
26: car
0: you call
26: shows.
0: That? A.
26: Bookends, twins,
0: pork roast.
26: What? No, you don't call it that. Stop. Just stop. Stop. I know where you're going. Stop. Stop it.
0: It's a dirty. It's a pornography.
26: I
0: term,
26: get it.
0: Isn't
26: I
0: it?
26: Understand right Somebody, where you're going.
0: Why did you give me that cue card, AO? I didn't. I don't know what that is. Hey, Steve, we've got you here on 3, and your name comes up as Steve A-hole. Don't take his call. He cusses a lot.
1: I don't cuss. I'm radio friendly, sir. How's it going?
0: It's pretty good. What you want?
1: I got a Pontiac Sunfire I inherited from my mom a long time ago.
0: Oh, did you know? Oh, bye, Steve.
26: Boom, bada
0: bada bing, bada. Oh, see you later.
26: See ya.
3: Pontiac Sun.
0: Leslie, an 01 LS 400 Lexus with 170 on it. You want 8? I mean, again, it's worth 3, maybe.
26: It's boom, damn.
0: Great car. I would never sell that car. If you have anybody that needs a car in close to you, that's the best car ever. But it's just not worth anything.
2: Okay.
0: Yep.
2: All right.
0: On the cash market.
2: That's what I need in the know.
0: But I mean, that you want a car that will run forever and still looks decent. It makes me sad that those cars, because like, yeah. You know, like Grand Ams and junk that are worth 2.
26: Sure.
0: Why is that worth 3? That should be worth 10 compared to the other crap that, because cars deteriorate down to a price point where they just kind of stabilize.
26: Stop. Yeah.
0: Yeah. And I'm looking up, that car brings $3,500 at the auction.
2: Really?
0: That's weird.
2: That makes me very sad.
0: It makes me sad for you.
2: Because I was buying it in hopes that I was buying it in hopes that maybe it would be one of those ones that would go up in value. Because I do see them out there now, for more than that.
0: I can tell you. I can tell.
2: People actually sell them for more than that. And that's what
0: they
2: I
0: do
2: wondering.
0: When they have low miles on them. Like, that car is very valuable if it's got 14,000 miles on it. Yes. They like.
2: Oh, okay.
0: So they have made a resurgence, but 180,000 mile one has not.
2: Okay.
0: Thank you, ma'am. 800-800-7234. JD, what have you got?
26: What do we have in the news? Well, we have, since we're still on in New York, we should probably talk about the mole people. They keep climbing out of the New York sewers. Have you seen these videos? It's just weird. Like 2 in the morning, the little manhole cover will pop up, and 2 or 3 people will pop out, and they'll jump
0: it's
26: into a van.
0: It's 4 o'clock in the morning.
26: 5 people, 4 men and a woman, were reportedly spotted climbing out of a Manhattan manhole at 2:10 in the morning.
0: Underground pork roast.
26: They jumped into a black truck. Which you stop it. And they jumped into a black truck and they just disappeared. It's apparently part of a string of strange underground incidents. In a previous case, one man said he was looking for gold underneath the city. Cut number 4, I hope.
4: I'm here at Penn Station where 3 men were caught in this eerie video wearing headlamps and crawling out of this manhole right here in the middle of the night. And no one knows why.
5: There's like a whole sub-city underneath Manhattan.
6: This is like the inverse of subway surfing.
4: Similar mysterious clips of so-called mole people emerged from Brooklyn and Queens in the past few months. Out pops one guy, then another, and another.
0: Spelunkers.
26: Maybe somebody in New York could call us and tell us what the hell's going on. Why are people popping up out of the sewers?
3: Well, there's a lot of old subways and stuff like that. They're just closed down. So maybe they're just kind of
26: living.
3: Yeah, they're just living down
0: but
3: there.
0: But they've got headlamps on their head. They're doing something. 800-800-7234, 800-800-RADIO. Call in Manhattan, Brooklyn. Tell us what the hell's going on underneath you. We'd like to know. We're stupid Texans. Have you seen Silo on Apple? They live in silos and they have headlamps on their heads. It's kind of the same kind of thing. They're weird.
3: Just get away from.
0: I think they're just tripping on drugs.
26: It's like an old man. They're just on the drugs, is what they is.
3: This is years ago, but there's a story about how somebody lived in a mall in Rhode Island.
7: A closed down.
0: Oh, you want to hear something funny? Yeah. Speaking of drugs, it's early, so nobody's going to hear this.
3: Okay.
0: My buddies, I got to be super careful.
3: All right.
7: They go back to pork roast.
3: No.
0: No. Okay, so my wife has a room out here that she keeps locked. She's got some cameras in it.
7: Okay.
0: Have you ever seen that pink room with all of her stuff
7: you
0: in it?
7: You told me about it. I've never seen it.
0: Have you seen it, Turner?
3: No.
0: I bet
3: you've talked about it. Yeah, you've told us about it.
0: It's pretty unique. But she's very secretive about it. I'm just like, lock the damn room. Just lock it. That's why there's locks. Right. You got a key, lock it, and quit bitching everybody time somebody walks in and you see them on the camera. What are they doing in my room?
7: We have cameras in this room.
0: Yes, yes. It's got paint floors. It's got all this Disney stuff. She's a big Disney collector. It's her girl's room. So there were some guys out here on mushrooms.
7: Boy, this.
3: Oh, no.
7: All right, we're not doing any commercials or anything else. This story is great.
3: Yeah.
7: Go ahead.
0: Okay, so I'm asleep. I'm not on mushrooms. Mm-hmm. I don't do mushrooms. I'm scared of real drugs it's not for me.
7: Not for you.
0: But she calls me all wearing me out about these friends of mine that are in her room. And they're just tripping on the stuff, right?
7: Can we get a time frame? Morning, afternoon, evening?
0: 2-3 a.m.
7: Okay.
0: Middle of morning.
7: That makes more sense.
0: I'm sleeping. I've got to get on the radio the next day.
7: How is she seeing photos of this?
0: Because she's got spy cams in there.
7: Oh, my God. The cameras
0: with audio.
3: It's beeping on her phone, probably.
0: She has one on either end. So like, they're going through all these cabinets and pulling out all this stuff and feeling it and talking about it. Like, what's she doing here, man? Do you think she, like, just brushes the hair on these dolls, man? I mean, and she's watching all this the next day on the video.
7: Sure.
0: On the security video. And then this goes on for a while. They go through all of her stuff, and she's, like, really pissed that they're going through her stuff. And I'm like, if you just lock the door, we wouldn't be having this conversation. But the funniest part was at the end. She's got all these Funko Pops. And at the end, one of the guys will protect his name. He notices that there's a camera in the corner, and he's just staring at it. He brings his face down to it where he's like an inch away from it, and he realizes that he's been recorded the whole day. So he takes one of those Funko Pop boxes and just moves it in front of it. Like that changed anything.
7: Yeah, really.
0: And then like there's a double shot.
7: No,
0: so you're watching him from the backside move the box over. And then he's walking back and talking to the other dude, and the other camera's picking him up. And I'm like, it's so bad that I haven't told them that this happened.
7: Because
0: I think they'll be so embarrassed they'll never want to come back.
3: I can't imagine.
7: It's the best. God, I wish you could put that video out. That's so funny.
3: Tripping on shrooms in a pink room.
7: In a pink room.
3: In a pink room.
0: In the country in the middle of the night.
3: And dolls everywhere and stuff. They're probably thinking
0: Disney
3: they're talking
0: crap everywhere. Oh, yeah. Man. Dolls and all this. And Lego built stuff. And
7: he moves the big Funko thing in front of the camera. That way they won't know I was here.
0: And then she's got all this Christmas stuff down here at the studio in this building. She's got a closet down here that's full of Christmas, holiday crap.
3: Sure.
0: Because she decorates the house, right?
7: Got it.
0: So when people, she's got a camera in there. I'm telling y'all now, she's got a camera in there. And if you go in there and start going through it, I got to hear about it. I don't want to hear about it. So, like, people come out, car people or service people or shop, and they're always like, hey, come look at this.
7: Look at this stuff.
0: Come look at this. So they go outside in the tunnel out there, and they go in that room from the outside. It's like a storage room.
7: Yep.
0: And they turn the light, and they start showing whoever they want to show all of her crap.
7: And she's
0: what do you call the damn Nutcracker guys and this guy? She's into stuff, right?
7: Water, crap.
0: And she's watching.
7: Yeah, you can't say that.
3: Yeah, you just said S bomb.
0: Oh. Talking crap about her while she's going through while they're going through all this stuff.
7: Right.
0: And they're watching her.
3: Oh, no.
7: She's watching them.
0: Right. And then guess who has to hear about it?
7: You!
0: And who is this person? So I have to sit down and, like, go through the police video and identify the culprit. And I'm like, that squirrel,
7: this
0: man.
7: Crap only happens to you. It only
0: and
7: happens
0: I'm just like,
7: to you.
0: We would stop having these what do you call it when you bring in all the people and stand them
7: lineup,
0: up?
7: Police lineup.
0: The police lineups. I wouldn't have to go through them anymore if you'll just lock the door.
7: Doors.
0: Just please lock the door. So she finally locked the door.
3: No more tripping in her room anymore, guys. It's off.
7: I paid good money to see the videos of the guys on shrooms.
0: We'll be right back. 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
2: All right, Kyle, pull that truck up. Come on now. We got it? Ayo, there it is. Okay. 1986 C-20 service truck lowered. I actually do know what this thing's worth.
0: So go to jcwshow.com right now if you want to play along here with this video of this call.
2: Okay, so does it have an LS by any chance?
3: No, it's a 350.
2: Oh, look at the seat, man. It looked like a pit bull got a hold of it, or a really fat guy. Are you fat?
3: I am, yes.
2: Good.
3: But it was like that when I got it.
2: Okay, well, it's going to be worse if you drive it a lot. Look at that Grant steering wheel you got on that thing. Holy hell. This is like white trash deep down in the bones. I mean, this guy's got an immediate relative that's serving long-term prison sentence somewhere.
0: For meth, probably, right?
2: Who knows? For anything. Yeah. I mean, this guy's got a trailer house with a window out and a piece of plyboard over it. Wow. This guy's got JoJo hand cleaner he uses as shampoo. Okay.
0: Now, but he's got a Yeti cooler in the back.
2: That's not a Yeti. That's a Coleman. Get your coolers right.
0: I'm sorry. Okay. Yeah. I can't see it. All right.
2: Yeti costs more than that damn truck. I think it's probably, but it's got a good stance, so I'm with you, Mike. You haven't completely lost me. You've got those U.S. mags on it and those low pros. Oh, gosh. Why did you do this?
4: Yeah.
3: Because I wanted to do something that I haven't seen a lot of. I've seen a couple on TikTok, and I'm like, man, this looks sweet. I'm going to do one.
2: That Rawson bed's probably, you know, if we can take the bed and the wheels and the tires, then we can go sell those. But I might give you $5,000 for it.
0: Oh, wow.
2: I know.
0: Damn.
2: Yeah.
3: That's I mean, I just lied. I love it. I built it because it's something I like. You know, I don't know. There's not a lot to compare it to. You know, like, there's not.
2: Hey, I'll tell you a funny story. Real quick, same truck, white. Same everything, right? Put a LS3 in it, which is ridiculous, even more ridiculous than yours, right? And it goes through Mecum, Tulsa, 2 years ago, and it's a friend of mine's. And I'm like, he's got $20,000 in it after this motor swap and all this stuff. And it brings 19. And I looked at him, I said, you need to sell. He's like, I got $22,000 in it. I'm like, you just need to sell it. And he still has it. And it's run across the block 4 more times. And he's never had that offer again. Mm. And he's probably spent $4,000 shipping it all around to these different auctions. So this is your moment in time, buddy.
0: Take his offer.
2: You got $5,000. You be you, Mike. You be the ball. Be the ball, Danny. Be the ball. Give me the VIN.com is where you need to go. Paul, a 69 El Camino, please load that in and give me the VIN.com. Let me take a look at it. Wayne in Michigan, a 07 Corvette. There's no 07 Z06 with 100,000 miles on it worth $50,000 in the world, on planet, in the universe. You there, Wayne?
5: I'm here.
2: Yeah, I know you got a $100,000 motor. Take the motor out. Do something else with that. It just won't do it. Not with 100,000 miles on it.
5: It's a brand new motor.
2: I know it, but you put it in the wrong car. You should have put it in a GTO, a 70 GTO, or something. You, guys that spend all these money on these cars, you got to pick the right car to put that money into. And Z06
5: the car.
2: Okay. What'd you pay for it?
5: Yeah, I just bought the car way it is.
2: What'd you pay for it? Tell the truth. I'm not going to buy it anyway.
5: 40.
2: I think you're lying.
6: What?
2: I think you're bluffing. All right.
5: No.
2: All right. He wants 50. He's going to quick flip it to Homeboy on the radio on Saturday morning. We're going to do a long pass from Michigan to Texas. But, oh!
5: That's right.
2: Dak threw it. It got intercepted. I'd have to see it. There's so much here going on. I need to see it. So
5: take the video.
2: Take some pictures. Go to GiveMeTheVIN.com. Load it up. I don't know if I got a video. Maybe we get 1,000 leads a day, man.
5: Oh, yeah, I emailed it. I emailed your videos.
2: I don't look at the stuff people send me because they want to divert the system and go straight to me, and I can't do that and know my kids' names. I've got four kids and a wife, and if I answered everybody's emails, they're already mad at me. Everybody's mad at me.
5: Yeah,
2: so you got to go to give me the Venn. Do what? 400 grand. 400 grand.
5: 400, okay.
2: I got called on the same car that had 1,500 miles. So let's do this. If a 11-mile GNX in the wrapper, Buick Grand National, brings 400, what does a 1,500-mile same car bring? And I was telling him, like, it's just a different animal, dude. I mean, it's just a whole different animal. When you have 11 miles, you have one of the lowest mile ones in the world, and it's still all wrapped up. It's a playing card that was never unwrapped from Babe Ruth, you know? Mm-hmm. Wayne, what do you think the difference in money is on that same car that has 1,500 miles versus 11?
5: 50 grand.
2: Oh, I wish you'd have called me because I'd have made some money on your ass. Yeah, I took
5: 350 on a 1,500 mile GNX.
2: Yeah, it's just I didn't trust it. I could have bought it for 310 and I passed. I turned it down.
5: Yeah.
2: All right, hang loose. Be cool. My name's John Clay Wolf. Buy cars on radio for America's best car buyer. GiveMeTheVIN.com.
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6: The chaos has only just begun.

You think that the lettuce that got attacked is tough? Iceberg lettuce is the working man's lettuce. It's the lower middle class of lettuce. It just shows up with a hard hat on, and it just works for you. Iceberg loved you before anybody loved you. Iceberg didn't deserve this. It deserved, arugula deserved this.

0: way. There was a person that called in from Brooklyn that said it's the Jewish people that are underneath the city digging around.
1: Why would Jewish people be?
0: Well, there was a, and I did see this story that there was a church, that there was a national story on some Jewish synagogue that the guys are digging tunnels under the church.
2: Oh, I remember hearing about that too, yeah.
1: Why?
0: I don't know.
1: You mean to get under the church or the church is down there?
0: It's times like these, JD.
1: I got you.
0: Part of it. It's not, I don't think it was a stairway to heaven. I don't know.
1: Okay, got you.
0: 800-800-7234-800-800-RADIO. Ah, was it time to do Florida?
1: It is time to do, well, we actually have some football news.
2: Yeah, we better do this now.
1: Dallas? What a shock. What did somebody
0: are
1: say?
0: Are they 0-4? Are they really 0-4?
2: Dallas is not. They're 2-3. They lost to an 0-14.
1: Dallas lost.
0: New York, you can relate to our pain with the Jets.
2: Yes.
1: Thursday night, 24-16 at home, of course. Previously, Tampa Bay had been zeros, and they beat us. Dak was walking down the little tunnel area toward the locker room, and a transportation driver called him out. He said, basically, he just called him, "This is embarrassing." And Dak said, "Why don't you come over here and say that?"
0: Yeah.
1: Dak later addressed
0: "Get you some of this.
1: Get you some of this, bitch." Got number one.
3: Yeah, I mean, not that they're wrong. I don't know who it was, a ploy, it was a driver, whoever it was. He's free to speak his mind.
4: You taking it disrespectful? Was it, or do you agree it was embarrassing? Or
3: you know, when he said it, I just happened to look at him. And at that point, you know, he looked away, didn't look. And then when I turned my head back, he said something else. And so that's the part that, you know, just as a man or as just a person of, you feel free to speak your mind. Just speak it. Don't cower it away from the reaction that you're going to get. And so if you're saying it's embarrassing, say it's embarrassing. If you're saying it to me, then say it to me. Don't, you know what I mean? Go back on it. So that's all that was. And hate it that it's even being talked about, to be honest with you.
2: It's being talked about because it is embarrassing.
1: It kills me. Why? Explain to me why. This is because I see it on Facebook. I can't believe this happened and the Cowboys lost and they threw the ball away and he was all over the... This has been happening for 30 years. Why is this one suddenly all big deal?
2: They were 9.5-point favorites against a team that's 0-4 at home.
1: Right.
2: It's a win. No problem. We got this in the bag,
1: except
2: right?
1: You got to get that little ball thing. You got to put it in the end zone part.
2: And... they literally are so soft, and it was in the third quarter. I turned it off. I'm done. It's so embarrassing. I know what Jets fans feel like right now. Seriously,
1: they just go years and years and years with nothing.
2: Correct.
1: Yeah.
2: And they're embarrassed. And I, if somebody's like, "Oh, were you a fan of the Cowboys?" Yeah, I'm embarrassed to say that. Because if Jerry Jones has to be the freaking general manager still because his ego's so damn big and he's 85 and...
1: You think a general manager is going to make a difference
2: yes.
1: at this point?
2: Oh, yes.
1: Why?
2: No doubt. Because they build the team. They're the ones that actually build the team.
1: So he's hired crappy coaches.
2: He has done the players, from the players all the way down to the coaches.
0: Gotcha. When he signed that deal with Dak, he ruined the future.
2: Correct. He's the one to say, yeah, we're going to give this contract to this person.
0: The Mahomes-style contract.
1: Why? Because it was so much money?
0: Yeah, it throws everything out of balance. It was long-term. There was no way we'll afford to put a dream team together.
2: He's
0: with
2: a
0: that
2: senile
0: contract.
2: Man that does not need to be in charge of the team.
1: Would his son be any better?
2: A little bit, but I don't think he's going to be the general manager.
1: No.
2: And they need to hire an actual football guy that does this.
1: You're wound up.
2: It's so infuriating, JD.
1: I saw a little.
2: I've been a fan since 86 when I first discovered the Cowboys.
1: Yeah.
2: And you ride and die with your team. But when it gets to this point where you're the and across the country, everybody's like, "Oh yeah, this team's just terrible. They're embarrassing." And when you have to endure that, that's what Jets fans, I have a friend that's a Jets fan and I'm like, how are you a Jets fan? How are you dealing with this? I know what it's like now. It's terrible, JD.
1: It's been going on for so long. Aren't you used to it by now?
2: No.
1: No.
2: I don't want to accept it.
1: Okay, there you go. Now you've nailed it. You don't want to accept it.
2: And I think it's great that somebody calls out a player like that in the tunnel, even if it's an employee and stuff.
1: Is that the place, though? As a driver,
2: why not?
1: Some driver, you're yelling at the star player. I mean,
2: I would love to be able to say that to somebody like
1: would
2: that.
1: Would you really?
2: Oh,
1: if you were in that
2: sure.
1: same situation,
2: yes.
1: would you have said that to
0: Jesus
1: Dak?
0: Christ, yeah. y'all sound like a bunch of bickering, battered old women.
2: If you had an opportunity to say a celebrity or anybody that just you're totally pissed off at that's yeah. in the spotlight, would you take that opportunity to say something like that in their face? I mean, if you're that, well, I'm spending the money on it.
0: It's not going to change anything.
1: Yeah, wrong time, wrong place.
2: Doesn't it feel better, though, that you get to say it, get it off your chest?
0: It's fine. It's just, you know, well, I felt that way when I saw the report of that contract 2 years ago. I'm like, well, that's that.
1: That's it.
0: What'd they pay him? Like some goofy number for so long?
2: Yeah, he was
0: so
2: the highest paid quarterback for a while.
0: I mean, give me a break. So dumb. It's just dumb. Dumb, diddy, dumb, diddy, diddy, dumb. Is the thing's blinking at me. Is that right?
2: Yeah, we got to go to break.
0: Okay, then we're dumb for not following the clock.
2: Yeah, we're okay.
0: We'll be back in a minute.
2: We got a little time. Jeez.
0: Well, God, it's all 0-0-0. I look at the clock. I follow the clock. I follow the deal. I treat it as it's, I respect it.
1: Respect the clock.
0: All right. It's 8:40. No, Sam, I'm screwing it all up.
2: It's 42 after.
0: 42 after the hour.
2: Yes. Right.
0: My name is John Clay Wolf. You can call in. 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Oh! Motorcycle guys in the DFW or Austin area. We've got a big-ass race up here. It's bigger than I thought it would be. Cross-country motorcycle race.
1: See, I haven't seen it yet. When you say big, 50?
0: No. It looks like the infield of the NASCAR over there.
1: Oh, my God.
0: I bet there's...
2: There's thousands?
0: Not thousands.
2: The people I'm talking about.
0: I think there'll be 1,000. Well, you'll have 350 riders.
2: Damn.
1: Holy crap.
0: And there's... What? There's probably 300 RVs over there. And then they bring their grandma and their girlfriend and their kids. There's a lot.
1: Huh, 350 bikes? How do you do that?
0: Registered bikes in the race.
1: People just show up?
2: Oh, yeah.
1: Oh, my God. That's crazy.
0: Texas Cross Country Racing Association. We'll be right back.
5: 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Why are you yelling? 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

0: Mike Douglas admits past affair. Wife says she won't read his memoir.
1: Yeah. His new memoir out, discussing his past affairs with Kathleen Turner while filming Romancing the Stone. His wife, Catherine Zeta-Jones, she was on a television show. She says, I don't want to read that. I don't want to read your little memoirs about you and the other women. Cut number three.
2: Our first guest tonight is a two-time Oscar-winning actor and producer whose extraordinary life, career, and adventures could fill a 496-page book, and it has. One Hell of a Ride is available now. Please welcome Michael Douglas.
3: I think it was probably supposed to be this clip here. Go ahead. Go to the next one.
1: 3.5?
3: Yeah.
2: O.J. Simpson.
4: Yeah. Doing blow in New York City, yeah.
2: With O.J.
4: O.J., yeah. I can't remember that exactly. I kind of remember the situation.
2: This was at a Saturday Night Live after party?
4: I think so.
2: Uh-huh.
4: He told you, too.
2: This was before O.J., right? Before the incident,
4: oh,
2: I assume.
4: God, yes.
2: Yes,
4: oh, yeah,
2: yes.
4: No.
2: Okay. Yeah.
3: So, yeah, he talks about in this book about doing blow with celebrities. Everybody. Yeah, everybody,
1: all
3: basically.
1: The people,
3: yeah.
1: He's done it with, yeah.
3: Yeah, he was basically addicted to coke from throughout the 80s, he talks about. So,
1: damn.
3: Yeah. Yeah, and you can
1: live to tell about it.
3: Yeah, if you watch the interview, you can tell he's a little slow.
5: He's just a big old coke whore, all washed
3: yeah,
5: out.
3: Yeah, you could tell he's washed out and stuff. Yeah.
1: His voice sounded, you know, yeah, I remember doing coke.
3: Yeah, talking about his wife and the affairs and stuff like that.
1: That's uncomfortable. Why
3: yeah.
1: would you do that?
0: Like cheating on her?
3: Yes,
1: in the book. That's why she says she's not going to read it. She goes, I don't want to read that.
3: I
1: can't imagine doing this. Sometimes this show is embarrassing enough.
3: Correct.
1: It can get you in trouble. I know it's gotten John in trouble a couple of times.
0: Often.
3: Yeah, we talk about things that the wife may not know about, and it's like, wait a minute.
1: It's fun because we feel like we're in this little clubhouse up here. We're just kind of hanging out with the guys. Did you hear about the time I blah, blah, blah, blah, blah? And you shut up and you go, damn it.
0: And then you have to answer to your old lady when you get home.
1: Exactly.
3: Yeah.
0: She plays it back for you.
1: let's go to the tape, John.
3: Oh, I don't know about that.
0: Has it happened to you a few times with yours?
3: In the past, yeah. I've been pretty careful now. Although got burned a couple weeks ago making some interesting statements about
1: maybe you shouldn't repeat it.
3: I'm not going to bring it up. I don't want to have to go through that conversation again. Yeah. So, but yeah, definitely in the past of.
0: I'll tell you what was good. Mm-hmm. Is the Trip and Daisy concert last Sunday?
3: Yes. Very good.
0: They came to Walnut and played.
1: Great show.
0: And I told them, I said, don't do it on a Sunday. Don't do it on a Sunday. That's the only day we can do it. I said, find another day. And they recorded their live album there, so they weren't worried about the crowd size.
1: Perfect.
0: Yep. There were 100 people there. But it was awesome.
1: Awesome.
0: They're better. I've rarely seen a band at, you know, that old that sounds better than they did when they were in their 30s.
1: That tight.
0: Yeah. And the voice on Tim, the singer.
1: Yeah.
0: Dude, it was perfect.
3: Yeah.
0: It was perfect.
3: I was blown away by it. I mean, I was thinking, okay, you know, they're going to be a little slower. You know, it's been, what, 30-something years since I saw them. I saw them at Rick's back in 99. And it was amazing. I was like, this is better than back then in 99. The sound quality, too, their engineer did a great job. You have a great sound system at that bar.
0: And it sounded.
3: Yeah.
0: He had it tuned perfect.
3: Yep. I mean, it was. And it. It was he was playing like he was playing to 1,000+ people.
1: Wow.
3: He didn't care. It was high energy all the way through. You know, of course, the song "Prick." It's 9 minutes long, right?
1: Jesus.
3: And he played it all the way through. And I mean, they just it rocked.
1: The videos I saw were just amazing. They looked like they were having a great time.
3: They're playing out the fairgrounds at the state fair tonight. Go out there. Actually, I think they go on at 5 o'clock. It's like a 90s thing. Toadies.
0: They're at the Dallas Fair.
3: Yeah, the State Fair. Yeah. Yeah. So go out there. Go to see them. I highly recommend if you
0: they
3: get
0: went
3: a
0: from the Roadhouse at Walnut Springs to the Cotton Bowl.
3: Yeah.
1: A little bit of a jump.
3: They're doing a little tour through Texas. So if you get a chance to see them, highly recommend it. Yeah.
0: Highly.
3: Yes. I'm not.
0: Like,
3: not.
0: They played in Waco last. Or, I mean, I want to go see them again.
3: Yeah.
0: It was that good.
1: It's so rare that a band comes back, too, and they're better or at least as tight. Normally you go, yeah, they're good, but.

0: Well, and Tim talked about when he was on with us last week. Yeah. He's like, I think we're better. And we're like, okay, we'll see.
1: Wow, yeah.
0: And it may be because they weren't on drugs anymore. Because back then, you know, hey.
2: When did you know he opened for David Bowie for like a year in Europe?
0: I did not know that.
2: I did not know that.
0: Wow.
2: He was David Bowie's. They were David Bowie's opening act.
1: That's huge.
2: Yeah. I mean, Holy crap. Pretty neat deal. 800-800. This is a. We play one of their hit songs so people know who the hell we're talking about.
0: Well, this song everybody knows. I mean, this was all over, everywhere, MTV.
2: Right.
0: It was one of their chart toppers.
2: And this song was nothing compared to the other ones that they played the other night.
0: And he played. They basically played the album Elastic Firecracker all the way through.
2: Yeah.
0: So this is early in the set. I was like, wow, that's kind of interesting doing it early.
2: But yeah. Get it out worked. Of the way.
0: Yeah.
2: Get the hit out of the way.
0: Man,
2: it's good. What else you got in the news, JD?
1: Well, you're talking about rock and roll. It's been 6 years. They tried to raise $1 million for a Neil Peart memorial in Lakeside Park in Ontario. Geddy Lee and Alex Lifeson came forward with a $785,000 check to wrap it up and get this done. Got number 14, Mike.
3: Lakeside Park in St. Catharines is going to be getting a new statue to honor the late legendary Rush drummer, Neil Peart. The major donation from the band Rush themselves got them over the finish line. Air Vienno has more from St. Catharines.
4: Yeah, I ran into some Rush fans here at Lakeside Park today, and they talked about how important Peart is to St. Catharines in this community, and also how perfect it is that his statue is going to be right here in Lakeside Park.
5: They're a big part of St. Catharines, and this park especially. One of the songs, Lakeside Park, it's all about being here. Lakeside
4: Park. Those Lakeside Park willows blowing in the breeze today, right next to where a memorial honoring the late Neil Peart will be constructed.
6: Coming here means a lot to some people that really respect Rush and really respect Neil Peart.
7: And it's so great to see that Rush is still continuing, you know, that legacy of it.
4: The rest of the band recently honored Peart at the Toronto International Film Festival.
8: He was one third of this band. We worked together. We sweated together. We failed together. We triumphed together.
4: The memorial will be open in late 2027. Lakeside Park.
1: Go ahead.
2: Next week, this October is packed for, I don't know how it all got stacked on October, but we have events here in this little town that we've been working with, Walnut Springs. Yeah. So last weekend was Trip and Daisy. This weekend is the Texas Cross Country Race that's going on right now.
1: Huge.
2: And next weekend is
1: Throttle Fest.
2: And it will be, last year there were 6,000 people. So go to Walnut Springs Rally or Walnut Springs Roadhouse and get your car registered. Now.
1: Yeah, now.
2: Yeah, get registered for the car show next weekend.
1: If you're going to be in this area, get a hotel room now in Glenrose.
0: And we'll be doing the show live from the Roadhouse.
2: Yeah.
0: We're going to start early. Yeah, 7 o'clock for those, because there's going to be cars showing up early.
1: Next Saturday.
0: Okay. Next Saturday. So you can come out and get some burritos and quesadillas.
2: And then the next weekend, if you want to stay over Sunday morning, we're going to do a Cars and Coffee at the Cantina and take a quick, about a 45-minute road tour through the Hill Country with the cars.
1: I haven't told Foose yet that we're
2: going to do that.
1: But I haven't told him yet.
2: But I'm taking him back to California, so he'll probably be there. No, I'm his ride.
0: That's what I'm saying.
2: Dennis Collins, Richard Rollins, Chip Foose, Dave Hall from Restore Muscle Car. There's going to be a lot of people here. It's exciting.
1: Huge.
2: We'll be right back.
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0: John Clay Wolf.
1: That's a song I planned on never hearing again.
2: That's a. I get what he's doing there.
1: I get it. I'm not banging on his song selection. I haven't heard. You hear all these songs that you've heard in the past. I haven't heard that one in. I don't know. When did that thing come out? Was that 85 or something?
3: Would have been mid 80s. Yeah, late 80s.
1: Who sang it? I have no idea.
3: Mike.
2: I have no idea.
1: David and David. I was thinking of something.
2: It's that new wave, right? Type.
1: Howard Jones moment when I was in fifth
3: Howard
1: grade.
3: Howard Jones, yeah.
1: What did he say? Something, nothing was wrong at all or something? Everything was wrong. 800-800-7234. J.D. Ryan is on my right. Michael Turley's on my left. DJ Pre-K is behind the glass. Homeschool Kyle is behind the glass. AO is behind the glass in the production rooms.
2: And then you have
1: Bobbo. We've got an empty bottle of whiskey and headphones on it on Bobbo's camera. Because he's got the flu.
2: Yeah. Brown bag flu.
1: My wife's out of town.
2: Oh.
3: What's she doing? Dare I ask?
1: What do you think she's doing? For my wife to go out of town by herself.
3: By herself?
1: Yeah.
3: I was going to say Disney.
2: Yeah.
1: Well,
3: am I close?
1: You're damn close.
3: Disney convention.
1: You're super close. You're on it.
2: Disney convention with pins.
1: You got it. Bingo. It's in California, you know.
3: Got it.
1: Yeah.
2: Holy cow. So she flew all the way out there for this.
1: Yep. And she brought all of her stuff. She said she had 400 pounds worth of luggage.
3: Oh, my.
2: 400 pounds?
1: Or 300 pounds worth of luggage.
3: The pins?
1: Yeah. So all of her stuff. So she sets up a booth at these conventions.
3: And... Sells them?
1: Sell and trade. Oh yeah, that's the whole racket.
3: So huge.
1: This thing's exploded, and she's in the middle of it, and you know there's pins that she's given $20 for that are worth $1,000, and there's pins that she's given $500 for that are worth $2,000. I mean, they're not that's a success story, just like the car trading.
3: Sure.
1: And then a lot of it, but I'm like, darling, you've got to sell. Why? I was coaching her last night a little bit. When they come up to your booth, how about, she said, well, they say, do you want to trade or sell? And I normally say sell. I said, but it seems like you trade more than you sell. Inventory needs to reduce. Yeah. I mean, what, you need to find a comfort level of your inventory where you are, that's where you're at.
3: 500 pounds of luggage.
1: Well, pins. It's a display.
3: But that's a mom. I mean, that's 10 suitcases.
2: I'm not saying
3: the average suitcase weighs 50.
1: Maybe I'm wrong.
3: Yeah, I think you're wrong. It's a lot.
2: I'm not saying she's a hoarder.
1: Right.
2: But somebody that's a real
1: fan. Well, a hoarder wouldn't go out in public and try to sell their stuff.
3: A collector,
2: it's hard for them to sell.
1: Right.
2: So, yeah, you're going to probably have an intervention with her at some point. So you really need to sell. Because I'm sure she's got stuff that's worth money.
1: Oh, yeah. And that's when she tells me what this is worth. I said, let's go get it.
3: Sell it.
1: Sell that bitch.
2: Yes.
1: Go. But I like it.
3: You take my rubber hose.
1: It's going to go up.
3: And slam it down when you sell.
1: Right. It's the same reason I don't bring many cars out here.
3: Sure.
1: When you see the cars come out here, do you notice that they stay for a while?
3: Yeah. There's tons out there that have been there for a long time.
1: Yeah. But
3: they're great.
1: But the idea is that they're appreciating. That Ferrari, that Newman Ferrari, has gone up a lot.
3: Has it really?
1: Yes, sir. That one I bought with Adam Carolla?
3: Yeah, I remember it.
1: I was trying to sell it this year at Pebble, and Carolla talked me out of it.
3: Why?
1: He said, John, I think we're leaving like $2 million on the table.
3: Stop it.
1: If you do that.
3: What?
1: I'm like, okay, I'll hang.
3: Okay, I'll wait.
1: You've been right this long. I'll keep riding with you. But it's a million-dollar car now.
3: Yeah.
1: And it wasn't when we bought it. And he thinks it could turn into 2-3-4.
2: Wow.
3: Whoa. Dude.
1: Yeah. That would be a good example of a hold.
3: Sure.
2: Yes.
3: But they're not all that.
1: No. But that's the most expensive car I got out here. Yeah. And then, if you're, but when it's time and it's peaking, you need to sell.
3: Sure. Well, now's the time.
2: Yeah. She's at a convention. Funny. She's got the best audience that ever.
3: They're ever going to get.
2: She could come home with some scratch. That's it.
1: Or more pins.
3: That's true.
2: Yeah.
1: More pins. AJ in San Diego, what's the weather doing out there? Y'all getting dumped on?
4: No, we're good over here. Right here, I'm poolside. I just wanted to say I'm a big fan of you guys. Dang it!
1: I got it. We got you.
4: Every single year. every single year, it's unfortunate, but you guys are the first ones that I go to because you guys have classic rock, and I'm like, okay, I don't have to listen to the 97.3, the fan, which is like right here, the radio station. Mm-hmm. But what I like about it is that you guys always go back and forth and all that.
1: We give you a place to lose your frustrations.
4: You know our frustrations is exactly as like, because you guys are Philadelphia based, right?
1: No, we're Dallas, so our frustrations are heavy with the Cowboys.
4: Okay, I thought you guys are Philadelphia based, but either way, Dallas based. You know, we're all upset, but you know, it's that feeling like once you know that your season's done, and mm-hmm. it's like you got to go to work the next day, and you're like, oh, man, and you have to be. Like somewhat fortunate to be like going into work, and you're like have to be prepared. But you know, all of us have that opportunity, except the Dodgers because they have that $1 billion team. Whatever, mm-hmm. I'm not going to go into that. But I've listened to your guys' 102.9 mm-hmm. MGK for the last 2.5-3 years, and it's just such a grace off of like after they lose, and like I'm not going to listen to any more sports radio. I just want to hear classic rock. Bum, bum, bum. I want to hear the Bengals. I want to hear, you know, like everything like that. So I just really appreciate what you guys do. And I just wanted to give my two cents in from San Diego because, you know, it's a little sunshine over here. It's a little hot over here. It's 84. So
2: 84 is hot. You don't know hot.
1: Thank you, AJ.
2: Company loves misery. That's what it is. Yeah. That's what he's.
1: Misery loves company.
2: Yes. I'm sorry. Yes.
1: I wanted to ask him about what he felt about the Chargers moving to LA, but I didn't have another 45 minutes.
2: Yeah.
1: He was a little excited.
3: Long-winded.
1: 800-800. Hey, Gary and Hurst, this 85 LS swap truck, I sent it to Hot Rod Kyle. He's going to be calling you on it.
0: Yeah. Okay. Hey, hello.
1: Hey. I sent your number to my buyer that buys those, and he'll be calling you on it. He should have already tried to call you this morning.
0: Oh, okay. All right.
1: Thanks. 800-800-7234, 800-800-RADIO. What else in the news?
3: Do you want to do that? Okay, we have time. Did you hear the story about the guy in Stephenville, Texas? He's got to get rid of 90 exotic and collectors.
1: He doesn't have to. They're doing it for him.
3: Well, they're doing it for him. Yeah, he actually got in trouble.
1: Big trouble.
3: Lloyd Eiley of Stephenville operated the Clayton, Texas Legacy Insurance Group. And basically what he did is the Department of Defense has gotten involved here. He would have insurance premiums collected without issuing any policies. Mm-hmm. Credit card fraudulent.
1: That's one way to make money.
3: Opened up. Yeah, but how do people do this and not think they're going to get caught? He opened up these credit card fraudulent accounts.
1: He's just stealing.
3: Bernie Madoff
1: in Texas on a small scale.
3: He obtained
1: and he took all of his juice and bought Lamborghinis with it. I've been through the VIN number list. A lot of those cars came from us.
3: What?
1: I mean, not directly, through other dealers.
3: But you've touched your hand. Anyway, he obtained more than $2 million through fake investment programs alone, and he used it to buy at least 90 exotic and collector cars. He's pleaded guilty. He got 13 years and 4 months, and his vehicle is now being forfeited and made to be sold to pay off his victims. Yeah. So you already knew about it.
1: Oh yeah, everybody around the country has been emailing me this thing. I'm like, that auction, there'll be no money there for anybody. Anytime there's blood in the water this like that, and it's well publicized.
3: Yeah. Yeah.
1: New York, what you got on your mind?
5: Yeah, the guys, your wife that's going out with the selling stuff, whatever.
1: Yeah.
5: UPS the stuff or FedEx the stuff. They'll take it on the plane with you.
1: To
5: in the hotel.
1: I hear you. It's one of those deals that I just stay the hell out of.
5: Yeah.
1: Because I just...
5: I get it.
1: If I get involved, first of all, I get criticized. And second of all, it's just nothing good's going to come out of it for me. I'm just going to get called stupid about something. Mm-hmm. And I just leave it alone.
5: I was married once.
1: I got you. Thank you, sir. 800-800-7234-800-800. 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So he's going to load it into the thing. So go to jcwshow.com and you can see what's going on out there. Did you give it to Kyle yet?
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1: Perfect. Oh, yeah. 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If you don't send us pictures with your cars, you're not serious about selling it.
3: Exactly.
1: I mean,
3: exactly.
1: When we look at these lists of people and they just send in a VIN number and no photos, they move to the bottom of the line.
3: Exactly. They go to the bottom of the list.
1: Because the people that send us real descriptions and real photos are people that are actually wanting to do business. And that's who we want to do business with. So if you, you didn't call me back. Yeah, you didn't send anything. And you didn't answer an email.
3: Yeah,
1: and you clicked the opt-out deal so nobody can talk to you.
3: Right.
1: What the hell do you want?
3: You want a free estimate is what
1: we'll be
3: you
1: right
3: want.
1: Back.

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1: Hey, Kyle, play that tape again once this intro's over on our JCW show side. Ben just got back from the track next door where the cross-country race is going on.
2: Who's Ben?
1: Ben is a buddy of mine from high school. Ben, good morning.
3: Good morning.
1: So what? Why are we not hearing them?
3: Well, Marty, the organizer, said that...
1: Talking to the mic.
3: They're not going to be really riding it hard till about 2 o'clock, but it is open to ride now. But
1: why all those people there? Nobody's riding it. I thought that this morning at sunup they'd all go ape crap.
3: Yeah, so did I.
1: So Marty said what?
3: He said that it really nobody wants to break in a fresh track, but they're going to do it. All the riders will hit it about 2 o'clock.
1: They don't want to break in a fresh track.
3: Yeah.
1: So they don't want to put their energy into practice before the race today until the berms are all cut in.
3: That's correct. They're going to be cutting them in. He said the vast majority will be there about 2 o'clock.
1: Well, they're all there now.
3: Well, they're there, but they're just not riding.
1: So they're all just sitting there waiting for the other one to start because they don't want to. They don't, because like when you're doing these cross countries, they're, you know, 2 hour races, so you have to pace your energy. Mm-hmm. So they want not to ride on a track because it's a brand new track that we just cut. It's 8 miles, and the lines aren't cut yet. Mm-hmm. So these guys are holding back, waiting on the squids to go ride it out to get the lines put in. But nobody's going, so somebody's going to have to go. All right.
3: All right.
1: Thank you. Yeah, you, we rode 2 laps yesterday. I rode 6 laps this week on it. It's long. It's fun. It's good. If tomorrow afternoon the pros will start going at 1 o'clock, if you're into that, and there's a lot of spectator areas, so come out to the ranch, W6 Ranch, right here where the studio is, and there's a big race going on next door. It's a sanctioned event, Texas Cross Country Race Association. And tonight at the Roadhouse, we're actually doing a open mic thing, a round table, with 2 old pros and 2 young pros, the number 1 and 2 in the points right now. This is gear-heady stuff, but I'm going to be the host just to keep it going. But I'm to take these 4 pros and kind of do a round table with them for the crowds and get them to talk about strategy and what they do and why they're great and all that crap.
2: You're going to be geeking out. That's what you're going to be doing.
1: Yeah, this is really my geek-out thing. This is my hobby.
2: No, there's nothing wrong with that.
1: I have a hobby. I'm 54 years old, and I have a hobby that I like. And it is a... my dad said it was white trash. So I guess that makes me white trash.
2: Yeah. Hey, that's all right. You enjoy it.
1: I do. Why is that wrong?
2: Well, no, it's not. You took the time up in the lightning round to talk about your hobby instead of your other profession, buying cars.
1: Oh, that was supposed to be the lightning round?
2: Yeah, that's supposed to be the lightning round.
1: Okay, we'll come back in a minute to the lightning round.
4: What is this place?
5: Heaven.
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0: 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I get you right, right into a new used car. It's new to you, bitch. You ain't never drove it. Don't be looking up Kelly Blue Book. That mother never sold no car. You raggedy bitch. I praise that mother myself. $500. That's all I'ma give you, too.
1: It's a 2022 Mustang.
0: 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I got $500.
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4: 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This 91 SEC, so it's a conversion. 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
4: Okay, but like the motor that is in it, is it a different motor that came with it?
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4: Does it have a wide body kit?
5: No.
4: Why?
5: I did not like that.
4: Well, that's where the money is.
5: I did not like it. Hmm. Yeah, but I didn't like it.
4: Okay. Did you buy this thing new?
5: No, I got it. I got it with 5,000 miles on it.
4: What year did you buy it?
5: 92.
4: Okay. Do me a favor. Go to givemethevin.com. Send me some photos and a VIN number. Let me do some research on it. It sounds, if it was a wide body, I'd hit you hard enough to get it bought. I need to research. You want $90,000 for it, right?
5: Well, I got offer when I went to Concorso Italiano. I had two business cards on the windshield. One was 85. The other one was 90.
4: Mm.
6: I turned it down.
4: So. You know the money is right about there. So what will you take for it?
5: I wouldn't take less than 90.
4: Okay. Go to Give Me the VIN. Send the VIN number and some photos. And let me take a look. And on the note, when it says any note, say, John wants to see this one. So the buyer will send me the link.
5: Okay.
4: And I'll look at it myself. Thank you. Richard, a 68 Cadillac Fleetwood Broham. Is it a four-door?
7: Yes, sir.
4: And it needs a bit of love. So define love. Like, does it need paint?
7: Well, I'll hug it and kiss it before I sell it.
4: Then why did you call to sell it?
7: Well, because I inherited it, and I don't need it.
4: Okay.
7: I've got like 10 other cars, and it's just sitting in the shop gathering dust. And I thought if maybe somebody could use it for rage or something, you know, they're welcome to it.
4: Right. For what?
8: Parade. I don't know.
4: Use it for a what?
7: Parade.
4: Oh, a parade. Parade. I got you. I thought you said a rage. All right. 68. So does it need paint? Is the paint good or is it bad?
7: Well, actually, the paint's good. The only little problem with it, it's got one of them old goofy vinyl tops on it, and it's starting to crack a little.
4: Mm-hmm.
7: But the garage kept all of its life. The interior's like new. The trunk's like new. Everything's like new. It's only got like 54 on the clock, though.
4: It could be 154, though. It's hard to bid those cars when you're not looking at them. So,
7: I'm not expecting you to bid.
4: Do this. Go around it, take pictures, right? Does it start?
7: Well, yeah. Well, it's got a brand new engine in it that's just been overhauled. And transmission and all the running gear, but it's never been started since it was reinstalled.
8: But yeah, it starts though.
4: Well, can you hook a jump box up to start?
7: I'm sure it would.
4: I'm
7: sure it would.
4: Go around, take pictures of it. Go to givemethevin.com. Let me take a look at it because I may be interested in it. I've been looking for parade cars.
7: Good. Have you got time for a quick question?
4: Sure. From you, yes.
7: My mother's maiden name was Wolf.
4: All right.
7: And she was up from around New York City, and I was just curious as to whether or not you'd ever heard you had any kinfolk from up in the Northeast.
4: I don't know. Was she Jewish?
7: No.
4: Well, I'm not either, so we got that out of the way.
8: Okay.
4: My dad said I'm the only Jewish son he ever had, though. He was implying I was a shrewd negotiator, I think.
7: I never knew a Jewish
4: Thank you, Richard. Yeah. I dumped him right in time.
9: Thank you.
8: Yeah. Oh, yeah.
4: It was a coming.
10: It was coming.
4: It was a coming.
10: Yeah, it was a coming.
8: Where is he from?
4: Kentucky, baby. Yeah. Kentucky. Good morning, Kentucky.
10: Good morning.
8: A parade.
4: Okay, this is one we need to take. So the walk to Walnut Springs for the rally. Sir Minus?
8: Yes.
4: The guy that called in every Saturday and walked the Appalachian Trail and called in all the time. He's doing a walk from Denton to Walnut Springs, raising money for cancer, for the hair donations.
10: Sure.
4: Sir Minus, you there?
11: Yeah, I'm here, John.
4: Are you already on the road? Have you started already?
11: No, we're less than 24 hours.
8: Uh-oh.
4: Lost you, buddy. Did you fall off into a manhole?
8: By the way, you can go to GoFundMe, JCW Hike, the number 2, Bike Rally, to give
4: Hike to Bike.
8: Yeah, Hike to back Bike Rally. I just donated $50 there, so yeah, go ahead and give to a good cause. So
4: yeah,
8: so what, JD.
10: I'm going to do it.
4: How far are they walking? They're walking for 14 days.
8: Yeah, it's like 20, almost, it's a marathon, basically, so 26-something miles.
10: I'm going to go out and walk the last five with him. I know it's not 20.
4: Dude, five is a lot. I ain't walking five. Well, I'm a little hurt. But
10: yeah.
8: When are you doing that? Because when is it that you're walking the five?
10: When do they get here?
4: Friday. They're supposed to land.
10: On Friday?
8: No, during the show.
4: When he
8: Saturday.
4: Calls back, he can tell us.
10: Oh, well, that's during the show. Say,
8: how are you
10: going
4: to
8: do that?
4: So you're going to have to walk five before the show. So,
10: okay, I can do that.
4: Yeah.
10: I can do that.
4: They're doing it and cutting it up with different people. And JCW Hike to Bike Rally, I think, is his Instagram handle.
8: Yep.
4: Hey, are you back? We lost you.
11: Yeah.
4: Okay.
11: Call failed over here in Justin, Texas.
4: So you are leaving in tomorrow or Monday?
11: Yeah, tomorrow morning.
4: Okay, and you're walking for how many days?
11: 14.
4: So it's 14 days until the Walnut Springs Bike Rally.
10: They get here, okay.
4: And the idea is for you guys to land here Saturday morning or Friday morning, or do you know?
11: We're going to be in Meridian Friday evening, and then we'll be walking to Walnut Springs Saturday morning.
8: And how many miles? Because I might be off by a lot.
11: You know, I think it might change by the time we get there, but I have myself routed at 150.
8: God.
10: Wow.
8: 150. Wow. I was thinking 26.
11: I want to tell you guys thank you so much. For John, you guys donated $500.
4: Mm-hmm.
11: I really appreciate it.
4: Absolutely.
11: And then our two other biggest sponsors were First Baptist Church of Krugerville for $600, and then Smoke and Jack Ranch on the Brazos at Goat Neck Ranch for $1,000.
8: Nice. That's awesome.
11: We're so, just over $5,000 right now.
4: And what's the charity?
11: It's for Pink Heart Funds, which is a cancer wig donation group.
4: Mm-hmm.
11: That my brother and I, we've been donating our hair to them for about 10 years now, and they're one of the closest charities that I have relation to.
4: And you've got this mapped out. Did you figure out where you're going to stay on the north side? Did anybody help you at Fort Worth?
11: We ended up getting an Airbnb, and it's our first year, so once we get some notoriety on this, I think next year it'll be way easier to try and get something going with the Stockyards.
4: Okay. Well,
11: on Tuesday night, we're going to be in Keller at the Poor Shack, and anyone that comes in there is going to be able to like get beer and food, and all that's going to go towards the fundraiser that we're hanging out there in Keller at the Poor Shack.
4: Poor Shack in Keller. What night? Tuesday night. Okay. And you're keeping up with all this on your Instagram handle, which is JCW Hike, letter 2, Bike, Hike to Bike Rally. Is that correct?
11: That's exactly right, John. And we also have a GoFundMe with that same title.
4: All right. Awesome. Well, this is we will be talking to you again on the air next Saturday. And guys, if you want to get involved with that and you want to catch just sections of what they're doing, a lot of people are just going to walk sections of what they're doing.
8: Not 150 miles.
4: Right.
10: No, I'm not doing that.
4: Do you? How many guys have said they want to do the whole thing with you? That's a commitment.
11: Me, Jeffrey Green from the Pink Heart Fund's board of directors is coming in today.
4: Mm-hmm.
11: And then Two Meals from the Appalachian Trail I met last year. He's taking a train from Missouri, and he'll be there. He'll be at my house later tonight as well.
4: So you got three guys are starting 150 miles. And then people are going to be adding on and joining you for moments throughout the whole thing over the 2 weeks.
8: Forrest Gump.
4: Here we go.
8: Yep.
4: Where's Jenny?
11: JD, I hope to see you out there in Meridian at 144 Harvest.
10: Okay.
11: Morning of.
10: I'll be there.
4: That's Friday morning?
10: All right. Is that Friday or Saturday?
11: It's going to be Friday evening.
8: Okay.
10: Yes.
11: Friday night. And then we're walking to Walnut in the morning from 144 Harvest, right on there on the outside of Meridian. Okay.
10: I'll walk in with you Friday.
4: He's got to be on the air on Saturday.
10: I got to be on the radio.
11: Oh,
4: I didn't think about that.
8: We'll find a spot Friday to do it.
10: Yeah, we'll do it.
4: Our JD could take a segment. Cool. We'll figure it out. But, Sir Mice, great to see you. The light's blinking at me. I've got to jump. Okay. Hike to JCW, hike to bike rally.
8: Yep. Go to GoFundMe.
4: It's 2 weeks out officially, and they're starting to walk. The Forrest Gump walk across Texas. Interesting. Wow. We'll be right back.
10: Cool.
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0: 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He's going to call you on this Jaguar. Thanks.
1: That was pouring like an avalanche coming down the mountain.

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2: It's 30 minutes away. I'll be there in 10.
4: Now.
3: You sending the wolf?
6: That's all you had to say.
4: John Clay Wolf.
0: Vegas is now getting hit with a subtropical storm. Huh. There's some wild weather going on in the United States
7: today. Came across
0: today.
7: Mexico into Vegas.
0: Now, what did Trump get done with Putin? Did he get some... Have you kept up with the latest prices?
7: I
0: have not. I mean, I'm just seeing it out of the corner of my eye.
7: I'm seeing gas drop a little bit.
1: He announced a deal with Russia for diesel. Announced a controversial deal with Putin. Supplying 300,000 tons of diesel.
0: That's not enough.
1: That's
7: not very much.
1: I know. That's what he's trying to do before the midterms. So here's a... I'm waiting for my $5,000. That's what I'm waiting
7: for. I can't wait for that.
0: I hope the 300,000 number's wrong, because it'd be more like 300 million is what they need to get.
1: 300,000 tons of diesel.
0: Yeah, that's just not enough. I mean, that's a boatload.
1: And they say millions more coming.
0: Okay, there you go. There you go. There you go. Yeah, we got to get this fuel price down. It's going to choke everybody out. It's already happened. It's not healthy.
1: It's expensive.
0: Did the truckers go on strike? They talked about it.
7: Nope, have not yet.
0: Aw. That'll wake everybody up.
7: Quickly.
1: Yeah.
7: You have no idea. Everything moves by truck. Everything moves.
0: Yeah, no joke. What's in the news, J.D. Ryan?
7: Well, we can do Florida news if you'd like.
1: Oh, yeah.
8: Florida. And now, from North America's own land down under, it's time for Sunshine State News with your certified lifeguard, J.D. Ryan.
7: I don't know if you've ever been through the Miami airport. It's great people watching.
1: Uh-huh.
7: But a U.S. citizen was stopped. U.S. citizen was stopped at the Miami airport this last week after officers noticed an unexplained bulge

0: fly bird.
1: No.
0: Fly birds in your pants. Oh, okay, in Florida, elsewhere, let's see here, a prolific dine and dasher. Have you ever done that?
1: Mm-hmm. Uh-huh. Unfortunately, yes.
0: Typically, this guy's kind of have a weird calling card. Before he would stiff the bars and restaurants, he would leave a crossword. So he eats, leaves a crossword puzzle, and then he leaves. You know, that's pretty stupid, because now they're going to know who you are, which they did. Cut number 12.
2: A Florida man has been arrested for dining and dashing in multiple Southwest Florida restaurants. Owners across Southwest Florida were left puzzled after one man left behind a slew of unpaid tabs and a crossword book. News reporter Brinkley Hill spoke to multiple restaurants about how a social media post led to his capture.
3: Julia Jerkis's husband was sitting at the bar Thursday morning. He recognized a customer from a Facebook post he'd seen hours earlier.
4: He looked over me, goes, oh my God, that's the guy. And the guy ends up getting up, leaving his crossword, and left.
3: Ronald Ladich's arrest report says he's charged with defrauding food or lodging accommodations for less than $1,000 and a DUI for riding his bike into the Wendy's parking lot while intoxicated.
5: Wait, riding your bike?
1: Yes.
0: While intoxicated.
5: You get a DWI?
1: Oh, yeah.
0: Yeah, absolutely.
5: Non-powered?
0: Yes.
5: Under your own power?
0: Correct.
5: Can or you get a walking while intoxicated?
0: Oh, sure, it's called public intox.
5: Okay.
0: Ask me how I know. In the Euless Jail.
5: Really?
0: Yeah.
5: That's right down the street from the office.
0: It is indeed.
1: Oh, really? I didn't know this.
0: I spent 4 hours in the Euless Jail one night.
1: Walking just down the street?
5: Did they know who you were?
0: Actually, I was... Okay, long story, really sure, I promise. I was in a car, and I was almost home. Mm. And the cop pulls me over, and he immediately knew who I was from the radio show. And I was just this close to getting off and getting, because he's laughing. He's saying, oh, Russ Martin Show, ha ha, you're funny. And I was this close. And then his sergeant, female sergeant, pulls up. Guess who goes to jail? Sorry, man. You have the right to remain silent. Oh, man, don't do this. I can see my house. Nope. You go to jail. But they reduced it from DWI to public intox. So that was that. They did me a favor.
1: Boy, yeah.
5: It cost Tom Brady his job.
1: No, Tony Romo.
0: Tony Romo.
5: Yeah. There's a lot of difference, actually.
0: Yeah. It wouldn't have been. In that particular case, it would have actually increased my visibility in our job, because we had drinking alcohol in our contract that we could drink on the air.
1: So did you talk about this on the radio?
0: Sure.
1: So, and then nobody had no problems with it?
0: Nope. They loved it.
1: And because there is clauses in contracts.
0: Yeah, moral turpitude.
1: Yeah.
0: So if you do something that embarrasses us, we can fire you.
1: And that doesn't embarrass them at the time.
0: Not the time.
5: My wife wants to file a claim on me for that.
0: Moral turpitude?
5: Yes.
1: Why would that be, John?
5: She just...
1: Was she listening to the show when we were talking about the pink room?
5: Just let me handle this.
0: let me do this.
5: I just need to definitely straighten out one thing. It was 100 pounds of the stuff that she's selling.
0: Okay, not 500.
5: No, I was wrong.
0: Okay. 100 pounds is still
5: a
0: lot.
5: I mean, if you're a vendor and you're going to a convention and you're setting up a booth, you're going to bring your stuff.
0: All your stuff.
1: Yeah. I would think 500 pounds sounds like you've got a lot of stuff to sell. That's a better way to present it.
5: She's selling. That's what she's doing.
1: Yeah.
5: She's there to sell. And there's another one in Dallas in like 3 weeks. I don't know if they have one in Florida, but yeah.
1: Hopefully she'll have that reduced down. It won't be increased.
5: Did I not tell you to let me handle this one? Bobo?
0: Hands off.
5: Damn, boy. Now I understand why your old lady gets mad at you. Next story, JD.
0: Well, we have this guy, David Byrne of Talking Heads, wrote a song for the new Elon Musk documentary. This is kind of cool. Called Musk, obviously. And all the lyrics are made up from the actual things Elon Musk has said. Here's just a quote. This is "Let Me Sell You a Dream," cut number 13.
6: 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I'm a chill, normal dude. I just have to keep going.

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1: T-top, 6-speed.
0: Okay. Color?
1: White.
0: Color of interior is black or tan? Or red?
1: Gray.
0: Okay.
1: Gray.
0: First, second, third owner. Did y'all buy it new?
1: My wife's sister bought it brand new, and I was supposed to buy the car off her sister. My wife bought it right out from underneath me.
0: That's odd. Listen to what you just said. Mm-hmm. So you and your wife are married, and you were going to buy it from her sister, but she bought it instead. So it sounds like, what would that change anything? Are you not allowed to drive it?
1: Well, no, I'm allowed to drive it. I'm the one that does everything, like the waxing and the cleaning and, yeah, so.
0: So but do you think you could have bought it for less from her sister than she paid? Is that what you're...
1: Oh, no, no. No, I just wanted the car.
0: But you got the car. You got it.
1: Well, at the time, we weren't married.
0: Oh, now I understand. Okay, so you married her for the car.
1: Yeah.
0: Because she had the car.
1: No, I actually bought a 1970 Nova from Florida. And I've had it since 2000. I've been right through the whole thing. I love my car.
0: I'll give 20 grand for the car.
1: 20. So, is that like the going rate of... Because we haven't even looked, or I started listening to your show. I really like it.
0: Thanks.
1: And
0: you're one of the only people that feel that way, by the way. Yeah, 20 grand. 15 grand is automatic money. 20 grand is stick money. And don't let it turn 40,000 miles. Keep it at 39.
1: Oh, really?
0: Yeah. Mm-hmm. Big difference.
1: It's a really clean car, but... You know, it's all stock. Like the door skins on the inside, they crack on those.
0: Mm-hmm.
1: And just from the years of sitting and, well, we have it garaged.
0: It'd be fine.
1: It's a really nice.
0: Do you want to sell it? Or do I need to talk to her?
1: No, I'm going to run it by her and then send it in. Give me the VIN.
0: Yep. They're going to hit you a little lower. They're going to hit you. The computer system's going to hit you lower than that. But if it's got a clean car, if it's got a clean Carfax, which doesn't have any damage history and it's ready to go, I will give that. And you can tell my buyer that talks to you. Because like when you go to give me the VIN, it's probably going to auto bid it at 17 or 16. But say John told me he'll give 20. And we do that a lot on special cars. You just can't train a computer to do everything. You know what I mean?
1: Right.
0: All right. Thank you, sir. 800-800-723-4800-800-RADIO. Be right back.

0: Brian, New Hampshire, sell me a dream. What have you got?
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Dusty with you. Thanks for hanging out. I'm excited for Halloween, but let's be honest. The Christmas countdown is on. Target just released the top must-have holiday toys this year. Also, by the way, Starbucks announced a glass Christmas tree cup. It is amazing. It's coming out in a few weeks, but let's talk about these 2026 holiday must-haves. You got to start prepping those Christmas presents. I'll tell you more in a few.

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1: Okay, yes, Halloween. Pumped for that. But Christmas is coming. Okay, Target just released its Bullseye's top toys list for the holiday season. It curated 50 must-have toys, a range of ages and interests. The list includes a Barbie Dreamhouse, Mr. Beast Lab, Megatech Mystery Pack exclusive, also Pokemon Pikachu, Puppetronic, so cool. Also, I'm loving the resurgence of Barbie Dreamhouses. I had a Barbie Jeep when I was like 7 years old, still to this day, one of the greatest Christmas gifts I ever got.
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1: My Chem, this is so cool. 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
1: 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And of course, that little red button, the talk back mic, hit me up. 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Sublime.

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1: Prepare for bumper to bumper traffic as you approach 70 East Side westbound at Miller Kelton. That accident's blocking the left lane and downtown split westbound off ramp to Rich Street, Town Street. Expect to find that exit ramp closed until 5 a.m. Monday morning. I'm Davida from the Total Traffic Center.
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1: Jesse, Smashing Pumpkins, Rats in a Cage kickoff. Also another celebration in order. 30th anniversary reissue of the album, The Airplane Flies High. They just announced that. New vinyl reissue coming December 18th. Pumpkins on the way after new Tame Impala, Loser.

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1: Dig a Man LP, Linkin Park on Shatter documentary, officially out, documenting the rebirth of Linkin Park. Dusty, thanks for hanging out. Julia Wolf, I call her the Twilight Girl. Her song, In My Room, right after No Doubt.

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1: Julia Wolf in my room. Jesse, huge news from last week. And if you missed this, okay, oh my goodness, Carson Daly is returning for a TRL reunion special. It was just announced last week. So a reunion with major TRL personalities and music stars. It's in the original Times Square studio. And it was actually filmed 2 weeks ago. I think it's going to premiere in 2027. But people spotted JC Chazay of NSYNC reportedly there. Nelly, Ashanti. Oh my goodness. I hope the Backstreet Boys are going to be there. No kidding. BSB for life. I can't wait for this.
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Goo Goo Dolls just announced their second annual hometown benefit concerts in Buffalo, New York, their hometown, second annual. And they're going to be performing November 20th and 21st. Last year, they raised $150,000 for Feed More WNY. 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

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Dusty, thank you so much for hanging out. iHeartRadio app, Talk Back Mike. Hit me up in the studio. 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

0: well be strangers. 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Julia Wolf, In My Room. 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
2: 70 East Side westbound at Miller Kelton. We are still seeing that earlier reported accident still blocking the left lane. Expect to find bumper-to-bumper traffic as you move through the area. And 270 East Outer Bell northbound, off-ramp to eastbound, westbound US 33. That exit ramp is closed till Monday morning at 5 a.m. I'm Davida from the Total Traffic Center.
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Nerd to the Vana. Cage the Elephant, so excited for this new album. Although they have still not announced an official release date, saying it'll probably come before the end of 2026. And they already gave us two new songs, Dying in Reverse and Beaches in Tennessee, coming up after the Rejects.

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1: I'm so upset I missed out on Amazon Prime Day last week. 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

0: 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Edge Hill, Double Take, Jesse, Halloween, and then Thanksgiving. But Christmas! Oh my goodness, the holiday season. You got to start thinking about gifts. Amazon released their top toys for 2026 out of the holiday shopping season. And they did a bunch of different categories. One category is for unplugging. And here's those top picks. Educational Insights Canoodle Fan Edition. That's only $16.99, 20th anniversary. It's like a brain-teasing puzzle game. Giant Tower Stack, the jumbo block balancing game. And that's $69.99. Supersized stacking challenge for game nights. Lego Botanicals Woodland Mushrooms building set for adults. Count me in for that. And then Mattel Games Uno Championship Series expanded tournament set card game. It's a tournament ready take on the classic card games. This is for unplugging, which is something we need to be doing.
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1: Halloween. Oh my gosh, how many days? 10 days? 11 days? All right, so there's a new survey that just went out, and sexy Halloween costumes. Americans are officially over those. Also, 76% said they're not even going to be dressing up this year. That is so messed up. I don't know. People are tired of the sexy pirate costumes. I don't know what you're dressing. If you're dressing up as a sexy Labubu doll, you better change your costume. Dracula, Tame Impala.

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1: Jossie, thanks for hanging out. I'm going to be here in studio till like, 3 o'clock? Gets lonely in here. Talk back, Mike. You know what to do. Tap it. That little red mini mic. Send me a message in studio. I'd love to hear from you. Miles Smith, Stargazing.

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1: If you're out and about on this Saturday afternoon, we do have a crash that could potentially slow you down. If you're on I-70 westbound, the right lane is blocked just past State Route 79 due to this crash. It looks like emergency crews are on the scene trying to get it out of the way, so use caution. I'm Erin V from the Total Traffic Center.
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1: Linkin Park's brand new documentary and Shatter officially out, documenting the rebirth of the band. 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

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Foo Fighters, they rocked out. Tom Morello's Power to the People Fest last week, and they were there. Bruce, Dave Matthews. There were some amazing moments, including Jack Black doing Black Sabbath. He performed as Jack Sabbath. I'll tell you more in a few.

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1: New Evanescence, who will you follow? Jesse, so Power to the People Fest last weekend, Jack Black performed as Jack Sabbath, covered Ozzy. It was spectacular. He was sporting a bedazzled Ozzy t-shirt. He was on harmonica, even joined by Geezer Butler of Sabbath for the grand finale of War Pigs. He was on stage with Tom Morello, Cypress Hill, Chuck D, and then also Tom Morello and Serge Tankian of System of a Down paid tribute to Chris Cornell. Beautiful, powerful cover of Audioslave Like a Stone. 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
2: If you're out and about on this Saturday afternoon, we do have a crash that could potentially slow you down. If you're on I-70 westbound, the right lane is blocked just past State Route 79 due to this crash. It looks like emergency crews are on the scene trying to get it out of the way, so use caution. I'm Aaron V from the Total Traffic Center.
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1: 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Tap that little mini mic, that little red mic. Send me a message in the studio. Let me know how your weekend's going. Let me know what you want to hear, too. Love Fool from the Cardigans.

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1: Oh my goodness. Carson Daly is returning for a TRL reunion special. It was just announced last week. A reunion with major TRL personalities and music stars in the original Times Square studio. It was actually filmed 2 weeks ago. Said to premiere at some point in 2027. I cannot wait to see who's going to be there. I really hope the Backstreet Boys are going to be there. BSB for life.

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1: If you're out and about on this Saturday afternoon, we do have a crash that could potentially slow you down. If you're on I-70 westbound, the right lane is blocked just past State Route 79 due to this crash. It looks like emergency crews are on the scene trying to get it out of the way, so use caution. I'm Erin V from the Total Traffic Center.
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1: Okay, this is crazy work, even for Amazon. 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If you have an Amazon account that you can see, I don't feel like I want to see this. This is wild. Give me 6 minutes. I can't. 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
1: I was just saying, this feels like crazy work, even for Amazon, who I am not in denial, has all of my information, anything that they want, probably more than the government, and I don't mind. Just make my shopping experience easier. That's the problem, is now you can see some of the data they're using to do that, and it's unhinged. And to the point where I'm almost like, is this real? Did this woman use AI? There's no freaking way. But it seems to be real that you can now see things like has flat buttocks. Swear to God. Cusses when scared. Does not trust people easily. It's a new feature. You can see it. What's mine going to say, you think? Goes for men that are unavailable so that way she does not have to commit. Wow. Way to nail it.
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1: Look, let me tell you something. 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
1: We're out and about on this Saturday afternoon. Not a bad drive for the most part. We do have plenty of construction, though. 23 minutes on I-70 East eastbound from I-71 to Route 79. And if you're trying to make your way east-westbound from Route 79 to I-71, it's just a 23-minute drive. I'm Aaron V from the Total Traffic Center.
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0: We love a fake holiday as long as it involves like our favorite foods, right? Did you know pizza gets a whole month? And it is now. It is October. I did not know that it's National Pizza Month. We should do a challenge, you know, for science where we eat pizza every day to celebrate, right? Also, it has to be dipped in ranch. We're not going to argue again over this. It's a rule. My name is Tammo. This is Almost Monday. No more regrets.

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1: 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Yeah, sure, of course. Yeah. Mm-hmm.

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1: Okay, I don't think my boss meant to send this to me. Like, my big, big boss who lives in D.C., he just sends a text that says, Dunkin' has a new purple cold foam and it's 10 out of 10. You think I should respond back with, can I have a raise? That for sure was not meant. That was not meant to go to me. My name is Tammo. Appreciate you being here. I'm going to play Sum 41 and Cypress Hill for you next.
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1: Oh, don't mind if I do. 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
1: It's a slow go if you're trying to make your way on I-70 eastbound. We have a crash that's taken away the right lane just past State Route 56. Looks like emergency crews are on the scene. And then you have your construction further down the road. The two left lanes are blocked just past State Route 29. It's a slow go. I'm Aaron V from the Total Traffic Center.
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Oh, this is such a good idea. If you are like me and stress over Halloween, mostly because of the costume, I'm like, I have decision fatigue figuring out what I'm going to eat at every meal. Are you kidding? I'm going to tell you the new trend that is so helpful and actually creative for picking out this year's Halloween costume in

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1: My name is Tamo, and maybe you thought I was kidding about saying I have decision fatigue just from deciding what I'm going to eat every meal. No, it's pretty accurate. So the idea of figuring out a costume for Halloween, it always stresses me out. But it's on a Saturday this year, so of course, you say yes to going to the party. And I see that a new trend, and this also ensures that you don't end up being Odysseus from The Odyssey, which is supposed to be the number one costume this year. You just look up what the most popular costume was the year you were born. So it's a super easy Google. Mine is Freddy Krueger.
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1: Oh my God. I didn't tell you because we didn't talk on Tuesday. It was National Taco Day. And I read that 2% of Americans have never had a taco. Like, first of all, come again? What? Also, that can't be that many people, 2%. It's 6.85 million Americans. Never had a taco. So we need to start a charity organization. We need to help our fellow Americans. 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Who are you? Let me help.

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1: Still dealing with a crash right now if you're trying to make your way on I-71 southbound. The left lane is blocked just past Gemini Place to Polaris Parkway. It looks like there's quite a bit of a delay behind it as well. If you're just headed out and about, you might want to try an alternate. I'm Aaron V from the Total Traffic Center.
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1: I'm going to play you the new Tame Impala right now. Let's do it. It's called Loser. And I remember the first time I heard it was on Emerging Alt. I always say, you got to listen. It's weeknights at 11 o'clock right here with Alex Mack, and it's an hour of new music. You get to hear, discover new artists. 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

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Thoughts and prayers to my fellow single people. There is a new dating app. Yay! This one actually takes all of the selecting and choice out of your hands. I'm kind of thinking about signing up for it. We'll discuss. You tell me if it's a good idea or not. Give me 6 minutes.

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1: I'm trying to stay positive, but in my soul, I'm like, oh, a new dating app? You mean the thing that fuels the flames that keep dating the seventh layer of hell? Yay! Wee! my name is Tammo. This actually kind of sounds awesome. We were talking about decision fatigue earlier. This app is called Rivet, and you use not a matchmaker, but sort of. Like an ordinary person, you, me, we can sign up to be a matcher, and then you kind of look at two people objectively based on their pictures, their profile information, and you decide if you think they would be a good match. And you decide afterward if you are matched with people, whether you want to move forward, which I think kind of sounds interesting, at least to see, like, I think it would help because you're seeing how somebody else perceives you and what they think would be good for you. It's called Rivet.
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1: Sublime by request. Also, two things. Every influencer opening up their video with, all right, let's get into it. Can we stop? Consider it, please. Also, why are we eating boiled zucchinis, like whole zucchinis on TikTok? You've seen that trend, right? 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This is Julia Wolf in my room.

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2: Hey, good evening and welcome to our coverage. It's match day 28 of Major League Soccer's 31st season. If you don't keep track, there are just 34 games in a season. And that means there are very few games left. A crushing October schedule lies ahead for most teams as table standings squeeze. And every point really matters. Two teams with different things to prove tonight, Inter and Coe Stadium, is the location. Orlando City welcomes the Columbus Crew, and we welcome you to our coverage of the Black and Gold on the Columbus Crew Radio Network, brought to you by our friends at Ohio Cat. I'm Chris Doran. Glad to have you with us. Sunshine not in the forecast for the early evening in Orlando. It feels like 86. It is 80 degrees on the thermometer with overcast skies. And the best chance for rain tonight is in this hour. And then it sort of depreciates from there. Welcome to the Scotts Miracle-Gro pregame show. Players are out on the field warming up right now as both the Columbus Crew and Orlando City are on the playing surface. These teams met 3.5 weeks ago in Columbus.

0: this in the Lamar Hunt U.S. Open Cup semifinal. It was a game the crew won 2-1 on goals by Joseph Martinez and Bryce Mendez. Mendez assisted on Joseph's goal, and Santi Rodriguez picked up a couple of assists secondarily, so lots to go around in the way of credit for goal production. But since then, Orlando has continued to lose, and Columbus has continued to win, closing the gap between the two in the Eastern Conference standings by way of those losses and victories for the Black and Gold. So tonight, does Orlando City change their recent run of form, or does Columbus prevail, making the reality of a playoff appearance this year that much more possible? We'll find out in the 90 minutes to come. Kickoff tonight scheduled for 7:40, about 38 minutes from now. We mentioned crew wins over the last couple of weeks. Well, Columbus has won two league games straight for just the second time this season. They had that 2-0 win on the road in Montreal. And a couple of weekends ago, prior to the international break at home, they won 2-1 over Miami. It was a 98th-minute goal that came on a recycled corner kick and a counter press for the Black and Gold in a 1-1 ball game in a full house at Scott's Miracle-Gro Field. We'll pick it up where the corner kick was set to take place with Bryce Mendez. Bryce Mendez in the southwest corner of Scott's Miracle-Gro Field. Can Columbus connect on a corner kick here? Big ball, far post. Oh, it's punched out by Rios Novo. Run down on the far side by Anas Zerouri. Messi will get to the second ball, poke it forward to Suarez. Drop, Messi, DePaul. Zawadzki comes in. Columbus wins it back. Mendez near side, run down. Here's Santi Rodriguez into the attacking third. Pulls it back. Top of the 18 for Mendez. Back to Rodriguez. Back to Mendez. Settles and shoots. Rios Novo, they shot! And a goal by Chiara for Columbus! Jamal Chiara gets his second goal of the season. His second in a Black and Gold uniform. And it's a crucial game-leading goal in the 99th minute. Columbus leads Miami 2-1. An unbelievable finish to a great night of soccer at Scott's Miracle-Gro Field. If you were there, you know what the energy felt like. Congratulations to the Black and Gold. Jamal Chiara picking up the win just 2 weeks, or picking up the goal, I should say, just 2 weeks after he had to fly back to his home country of Senegal and say goodbye to his aunt who had passed away. And it was a very trying time for him. But for him to be ready for that game, get the call and make the goal, it just awfully special. Overall, interim head coach Laurent Courtois tickled with the 100% performance from his squad.
1: I thought it was an amazing, complete performance by the guys. And they've been rewarded for what they created and also a couple of nice stories, I would say, because Sekou Bengura was injured against Miami on the first game, and Jamal had a lot of issues, and for him to score the winning game, Joseph to obtain and score the PK, and what Bryce did in order for Joseph to feel safe taking the PK. Those little things, beside the performance, I saw a lot of like a few last performances, everything was complete from start to finish, and really pleased with the way they had each other's back, and especially facing that type of environment with the referee and what Miami likes to create around the in between plays. So really credit to the guys to keep their head on the shoulders and not lose it.
0: That is Laurent Courtois post-game, very, very tickled with his team's performance. You can understand why. 2-1 against what was the third-place team in the East, Inter Miami. We met with several players who were obviously jovial in the locker room post-game that night. Patrick Schulte, the goalkeeper, getting his 51st career win in a Black and Gold uniform. And we asked him to sum up the result that night.
2: Yeah, it was incredible to be able to, you know, fight like that for 100 plus minutes, and to be able to come away with the result. at the end of the day is incredible, and I think it's a testament to, you know, kind of what we've been through a lot this year, but also knowing the belief in this team and in this locker room.
0: That is Patrick Schulte, the goalkeeper. Again, 51 wins. He is just 8 wins shy of breaking the record for all-time wins in a goalkeeping uniform for the Black and Gold over a career. Will Hesmer at 59, so he'll tie it with 8 more wins and then get himself the new record when he gets to 60 wins. Neil Sika is a former radio broadcaster for the Columbus Crew, and of course now with Apple Television. He'll call the game tonight on Apple TV. I had him on Inside the Crew this week and asked him just how big a win is for any team against a Lionel Messi-led Inter Miami squad.
3: They're playing really well. Probably the best they've looked in 5-6 weeks on the whole. But a tie really doesn't get you anything here. Like, you got to win this game.
4: Right.
3: They found a way to win it. An immense win for all the commotion of this season. Now they're right in the thick of the conversation. And this is another hugely important game coming up against the team you're going kind of toe-to-toe with, Orlando, who's made a fantastic ascent in the second half and fallen back over these last two games. This is what the exciting part of the season is, and you're looking forward to calling these games.
0: That is Neil Sika, who will call tonight's game between Columbus and Orlando as we get set for kickoff in just a few minutes in Orlando. The teams have broken off into their possession phase of warm-ups, where they're knocking the ball around in a 4v4 plus 2 and set for kickoff tonight in about 33 minutes. Eric Bailly got his second start of the stretch of games that he has endured here in Columbus. He is a first-timer to the United States and a first-timer, obviously, to Columbus after signing that contract in the trade window during the summer. The big center back with so much experience in La Liga, the Premier League, as well as the French First Division, plus his international career with Ivory Coast, has so much to offer. And I asked him about his decision to come to Columbus and what it is that he's observing as he's now getting into games now that his fitness is where it needs to be.
5: Now, you know, the league is the very good player to come. You see Griezmann is coming, all many players come because now the league is improved. They have very good player, and when I think about this, I say I come to try the new experience, and obviously I come in Columbus, and I'm so happy to be here.
0: That is Eric Bailly. We had an extended conversation with him that aired this week on Inside the Crew. You can download the podcast and listen to that conversation, and when you do, you'll learn that Bailly is actually hanging out quite a bit with Taha Habrun. Those guys are separated by about a dozen years in terms of chronological age. Biological age, I should say. But beyond that, in terms of their careers, so much of a lifetime squeezed into those dozen or so years for Eric Bailly. And if you know Taha Habrun, he has aspirations to be at the very top of the mountain in the world of soccer over the course of his career, and he's certainly on the right trajectory. You'll hear more about their relationship and the time they spent together during the international break on Inside the Crew. We asked Laurent Courtois this week about the energy gained from rest. The players had 4 days off. Some guys left town. Some guys hung out at home and just enjoyed time away from the soccer field.
1: Yes, it is. The guys are in a good spot. The way they compete, the way obviously results helps. But beside the results, the togetherness that they showed and the resiliency and how everybody contribute, everybody feels it, and it's a good moment.
0: That is interim head coach Laurent Courtois. I will add that he is now in a very unique spot. He has a nearly complete roster of healthy players other than Wassim Abu Ali. And with that comes the difficult decision, especially on road trips, to decide who travels and who doesn't. Now you have to look guys in the eye and say, thanks for all your hard work, but we're not going to use you this weekend. That, in and of itself, is a difficult exercise for a coach and a player to go through. But if the relationships are as tight as we hear that they are in the locker room, then I think what we'll come to understand is that every player understands that their moment is going to come. And in that moment, they have got to be ready to play. We'll hear more about the moments that Joseph Martinez has seized against Orlando over the course of his career in just a bit. Nationwide's the official insurance partner of the Columbus Crew. Though back-to-back losses for Orlando is kind of the big headline as we go into this Orlando-Columbus matchup, they do have a couple of hot scorers right now. New designated player Antoine Griezmann from La Liga and Atletico Madrid for many years. He's got 7 consecutive games with a goal contribution, the second longest in the league right now. And Ivan Angulo, who gets the start tonight, he has scored in 4 straight games, and that leads the league in that streak category. You're listening to the Scotts Miracle-Gro pregame show as the players continue their warm-up tonight. A reminder that Black and Gold Soccer is heard each week on great radio stations like Sports Radio 99.1 in Cleveland. Back in a moment as we continue tonight with the pregame show and a preview of tonight's showdown between Orlando and Columbus on the Columbus Crew Radio Network.
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0: We welcome you back to the Scotts Miracle-Gro pregame show. 25th all-time regular season meeting between Orlando and Columbus. And Orlando leads this series 10-8-6 overall. Back in April at Scotts Miracle-Gro Field, it was a 1-1 draw. Orlando last beat Columbus in July of last year. Columbus has not won against Orlando in a couple of years. In that 1-1 draw, by the way, earlier this year. The only remarkable stat is that Orlando was held to a season low, one corner kick. For Patrick Schulte on the other side of the ball that night, zero saves in the match. He just needed one more to keep it a clean sheet, something that's happened only twice all season where he's finished with zero saves. AEP powers life's important moments. That's American Electric Power. 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Nashville playing for a club record 23rd win tonight. They are at number one in the power rankings. Vancouver, Philadelphia, St. Louis, and FC Dallas are your top five. Orlando is 14th, and Columbus is 19th overall, moving up a handful of spots after that 2-1 win over Miami. And the help against Miami was yet another example where we get Joseph Martinez scoring against a former team of his. He's played in this league for years. He of course, has got five teams that he's played against, or played for, I should say. And maybe his performance against Orlando is perhaps the one that's most interesting. He leads all scorers going into this one tonight with 8 goals against Orlando in his career. And among other moments that he's registered against Orlando, in an Atlanta uniform, he scored a hat trick against Orlando. Also in Atlanta, he set a new single-season goal scoring record versus Orlando with a goal in 2018. He had a game-winning goal to mark his 12th straight game with a goal against Orlando. He knocked them out of League's Cup, scoring for Miami. And then he knocked them out of the U.S. Open Cup, scoring for Columbus just a few weeks ago. He told us post-game, after that matchup at Scotts Miracle-Gro Field in the Open Cup, he just loves scoring against Orlando. And so we asked him this week, do you have to wear a disguise when you go to Orlando for games?
14: Nah.
15: Nah?
14: I like to go there.
15: Yeah, you do.
14: For so many years, we have a good battle together. I don't know why, but the fans like me and like the team too.
15: Yeah.
14: But I have a lot of respect for them. There's a great team. There's a great club, and I love to play against them.
15: Yeah. I kind of hung on your post-game comments after the semifinal in the Open Cup. You scored that penalty kick.
16: Yeah.
15: You said something along the lines of, I don't know why they don't like me that much. I love playing against this team. And I went back and looked at some numbers. In 2017 with Atlanta, you had a hat trick against them. In 2018, you scored in each of the three games, including the game winner in the latter part of the season that sent you into the single season scoring record books. In 2019, you had the game winner and scored in 12 straight. In 2023, with Miami, you scored. With Montreal, you scored. With Columbus, you knocked them out of the League's Cup. You knocked them out of the Open Cup. I can understand why Orlando doesn't like seeing you coming.
14: Yeah, but also because Atlanta and Orlando is close. I don't know. They have a derby something.
15: Yeah.
14: That's why. But
15: You dropped into something really shiny and brand new in Atlanta.
14: Yeah.
15: And Orlando had to do the hard work. They had to be in the USL, and then they had to bring the club up to speed. You dropped in, and you guys in Atlanta were just running with it, weren't you?
14: Yeah, we fire. We were some fire. But that's why I think that we are not very good friends. So
15: right.
14: That's what, but in the end, we respect a lot. But I love to score against them, especially at home.
0: That is Joseph Martinez. What a delightful interview. He's a terrific guy. Spent the breakdown in Miami, as a matter of fact, visiting with his children. And as he came out for warm-ups tonight against Orlando, he went immediately to the stands and started signing autographs and saying hello to some of the fans. Hopefully he can do some more damage in the against Orlando category tonight as the Crew gets set to kick off against Orlando City in about 21 minutes. The players have all left the field right now. They're headed to the locker room to get their game gear on, and pregame ceremony should begin shortly. Ohio Cats proud to be an official partner of the Columbus Crew. We've got 14 games on the schedule today. A couple of them already in the books. Toronto beats Montreal in Ontario 2-1. The Crew will host Toronto on October 24th. Chicago, with 2 second-half goals and a 2-1 victory over New York City FC. Marin Haile Selassie with 10 goals, 10 assists now for his season in Chicago. He's only the second Fire player to do that. When you think about how much great history existed in the early years for the Chicago Fire, winning the double in their inaugural season, winning a second Open Cup after that. You have to wonder why it is that they weren't able to get a 10-goal, 10-assist player at that point. Columbus has got six. I mean, by comparison, it's pretty incredible. Philip Zinkernagel, by the way, was the other player who was able to get the 10-goal, 10-assist line. Seven games in the 7:30 window tonight. We've got Charlotte hosting FC Dallas. Important because the Crew face both of those teams in the final stretch. The hottest team in the league right now in the Crew's U.S. Open Cup final opponent is St. Louis. They take the spotlight tomorrow night when they host the L.A. Galaxy. Black and gold soccer is heard each week on great radio stations like 1350 The Gambler in Cleveland and in Akron. Sprinklers are on at Orlando's home stadium, and we are headed to break. When we come back, we'll hit the starting 11 for you for both squads. You're listening to the Scott's Miracle-Gro pregame show. 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
1: First, second consecutive road win. It has been a season of wins and losses, but mostly losses and draws. And unfortunately, it's been a laundry list of reasons why. But we do feel like, I think as a fan base, can feel like this squad and the roster and the chemistry from it and the leadership for it is almost exactly right. And we've got some evidence in the body of work that's existed over the last three games, including the U.S. Open Cup semifinal, which is the last time Columbus saw Orlando. Ever since that loss that Orlando endured in the Open Cup semifinal against Columbus in Columbus, it has been losses for an Orlando team that was undefeated going into that game. And they would prefer to return to their late summer form, which is four wins and a draw over five games in late August and September. But they're going to have to do it against a team that's really coalescing right now, and that's the Columbus Crew. We welcome you back to the Scotts Miracle-Gro pregame show. Maybe the most glaring issue for Orlando right now is the goals that they've allowed. They've allowed the second most goals in the entire league. They are third worst in goal differential. On the flip side, though, some comfort at home. They're looking to extend a home winning streak right now. That stands at three and could possibly go to four with a positive performance tonight against the Columbus Crew. Let's get to the lineup. First, though, with the official healthcare provider and fan of the Columbus Crew, Ohio Health. Believe in we have the Ohio Health Player Availability Report. As I mentioned earlier in the show, Wessam Abu-Ali is the only player who is not available for selection due to injury tonight. And for the opponents, you've got Brian Ojeda, who we saw in the Open Cup, Tyrese Spicer, who we saw in the Open Cup. Both are out with foot injuries. Griffin Dorsey is a question mark for the opponent tonight. He is a right back, a winger, if you will. But he has had back issues for several weeks, and he's questionable. We've got several players who are in yellow card peril for the opponents tonight, including Edward Atuesta and Marco Pasalic. Those guys are starting tonight. And Ivani Ngulo, who's the hot scorer right now, also in yellow card peril for Orlando. No yellow card peril for the black and gold. That's great news. All right, starting a lineup for the home team right now. Maxi Crépeau, the 30-year-old goalkeeper. You remember Maxi was playing goalie for LAFC in 2023 when we beat them in the MLS Cup at Scotts Miracle-Gro Field. He's got a 2.3 goals against average. He's been the starter for 26 games. And he gets the green light tonight between the pipes. They kind of play a four-back, push two of the wingers up. It'll be Robin Janssen and David Brekalo, same guys we saw in the Open Cup. And then Ivani Ngulo on one side. And then we've got a couple of guys on either side of the lineup for Orlando getting their first MLS starts. Vinicius Nogueira is a Brazilian defender who's just been brought into camp. He gets his first start with Orlando tonight. And then Harvey Sarajan is a 21-year-old out of Naples, Florida, believe it or not. He will start tonight on the other side, and those are the two guys who are getting their first goes with the starting 11. In the meantime, though, we've got great veterans for Orlando, including Edward Atuesta, Wielder Cartagena will be in the midfield, and Marco Pasalic, who's a designated player outside midfielder, gets the start tonight as well. Up top, Antoine Griezmann, who made a career in La Liga, playing his 12th game. He's got 8 goals and 4 assists, and he's got 7 goals, or goal contributions, I should say. It's the second longest active streak in the league right now over the last 7 games. Martin Ojeda is the other starter up top, 13 goals on the year. He had the goal against Columbus back in April. Starting 11 for Laurent Courtois and the Columbus Crew include goalkeeper Patrick Schulte, with a 1.59 goals against average, 27 games started. He's got 5 shutouts, and he gets the green light tonight. He, of course, did not play in the Open Cup game. It was Nico Hagen who got the win in that evening of activity. Sean Zawadzki, Malte Amundsen, Steven Moreira are in the back line for the black and gold. In the midfield, Dylan Chambeau gets the start alongside Taha Habrun. On the flanks, it'll be Mo Farsi and Anas Zerouri. Anas started in that semifinal of the Open Cup. Mo Farsi did not play. And so it's a new look from the lineup against the Orlando side tonight for Columbus. And then up top, you've got Santi Rodriguez and Bryce Mendez settling in just underneath Joseph Martinez, who has made a career out of disappointing Orlando fans. Can't wait to see what he has in store tonight. We'll take one more break. We'll be back. The pregame show coming up and or continuing, and the kickoff about 10 minutes away. 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
1: Registered a 2-0 win at Montreal and a 2-1 win versus Inter Miami. Orlando, on the other hand, having lost that Open Cup semi to Columbus, went on to lose 4-2 at New England and at Philadelphia. The caveat there is that Orlando is on its longest home winning streak of 3 games this season, and they're looking to extend that tonight at Interimco Stadium. We welcome you back to the pregame show. We're a handful of minutes away from kickoff. Interim head coach Laurent Courtois this week reflecting on what he's expecting from Orlando in this third meeting of the season.
2: What we anticipated was that we believe that a lot of their players were on a FIFA break, so that they're going to be recovering a lot of people. They definitely have quality, and they had an incredible run till the last 2-3 games, I believe. I know really well the coach, really methodic, really tactical, but with a lot of passion too. So we expect a really tough opposition and a team that manipulate the ball, but try to also be really strategic defensively. So it's going to be tough.
1: That is Laurent Courtois, who now meets the Orlando SC squad for a second time in a season, though it's in the regular season, not a tournament semifinal. Overall, in all competitions, as the interim head coach, he has led the team to a 9-8-2 record. He, of course, is flanked by other great assistant coaches, including Josh Williams, who has been with the club as a player and now as an assistant coach. In addition to that, Shannon Murray and goalkeeping coach Phil Berger. Opposing coach is Martin Perelman of Argentina. He's the interim head coach for Orlando. He took over back in March when Oscar Perea left the team. Perelman's been an assistant in Orlando for a couple of years. We'll take a break. The kickoff is around the corner, 5 minutes away, and we'll bring it to you live, presented by our friends at G&J Pepsi. Black and gold soccer on the Columbus Crew Radio Network is heard each week on great radio stations like Fox Sports 980 in Dayton, Ohio. 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
1: 3.5 weeks ago, the U.S. Open Cup. Interesting to note, Dylan Chambeau did not start in that game. He does know this team, of course. As he starts tonight, he's prepared for what they're able to bring.
8: Yeah, we know this team. They have a lot of talented players, especially in their forwards. But we are focused on ourselves. We know what we can do. We saw it on the last few games. And we are confident and we are excited to to play on Saturday.
1: That is Dylan Chambeau yesterday at Ohio Health Performance Center. Columbus set to attack from left to right on your radio dial. Antoine Griezmann over the ball for Orlando, awaiting the whistle from our referee, Victor Rivas. And set to begin here shortly. Off and running. As the ball's back and we're underway. Orlando big over the top and into the corner. Looking for a target and finding it. They'll play it back. It'll be settled by Nogueira on this near side. Played centrally and then back out to the flank by Ojeda. Nogueira back centrally. Cartagena broken up. Ahabru. Now head back. With a ball fed back to the back line of Robin Johnson and company. They're going to have to work hard to get to it, and they do. A little bit of work on this near side, and Orlando's going to turn in the midfield with it. And Atuesta goes far side. Threaded ball to Angulo into the attacking third. And Griezmann and Ojeda, and a shot and a goal, and Orlando is up in the first minute, 1-0. And the goal is scored by the kid making his first start out of Naples, Florida. Harvey Sarajan gets a ball past Patrick Schulte, and Sarajan celebrates with his teammates and no doubt family in the stands too, as Naples is just 4 hours away from Orlando. Absolutely incredible sequence that had Columbus in a pickle very quickly. And so now the worst thing that you can do is allow Orlando to ride this wave of confidence with the quick one-touch finish after a couple of one-touch passes, it should be noted, by Griezmann to Sarajan. Back underway, second minute. As Orlando has come out flying and leads 1-0 in this one. Here's Marrera near side working with Habrun. Habrun to the near flank, and Farsi gets leveled. And we're going to have a card come out. And that card I believe is going to go to Atuesta. No, it's going to go to Cartagena. As Farsi was leveled at midfield. Nope, that's not going to go to Cartagena. That's going to go to Nogueira. So Nogueira gets the yellow. And Vinicius Nogueira, the 24-year-old Brazilian defender, playing in his second game for Orlando, his first start. Gets the yellow in the third minute. Restart from midfield back to Schulte, the goalkeeper. On the ground forward, finds Santi Rodriguez broken up. Quickly, Griezmann goes opposite side and tries to chip Patrick Schulte from about 35 yards out. And that goes well over the goal line and out of play. It'll be a goal kick coming out of the back for the black and gold of Columbus. Schulte to Zawadzki, now back to Schulte at the six-yard box, on the ground forward, checking back two is Santi Rodriguez. And the press on Santi is pretty intense. Santi tries to play a quick restart, and the referee wants to bring that back. So it'll be a restart on the far side of the field. Monty Amundsen over the ball for Columbus. A long ball over the top, brought down by Janssen. He's going to go over his back and send it back to midfield. Brought down by Mendes. Do we have an offside call? We do. Mo Farsi was offside. Well, this is not the start that Columbus was counting on, certainly. A goal in the first minute by Orlando. Rosendo Mendoza is our referee, by the way. I was wrong. Victor Rivas was not listed there. To the near side, looking for Sarajan again, and Orlando disconnects on the passing sequence. There's an error by Dylan Chambeau as Patrick Schulte cleared it forward. And it'll be rolling back to Patrick Schulte, who will now put it on the ground. Chambeau takes it more safely and cleanly this time. Goes to the outside. Here's Malte Amundsen on a big, fat dribbling effort that leads to him kicking it away. And it'll be a Orlando ball to the far side. Angulo out to the flank. Tuesta on the run. Into the middle in Griezmann. Griezmann, 22 yards out, lays it out to Atuesta, or to Ojeda, and Ojeda goes off the mark on the shot. A goal kick coming. Well, this has been nothing but frantic in the way of starts for Orlando, and it's been just enough to really keep Columbus in a pickle defensively. They've got to keep their defensive shape tight. The press from Orlando is a true and aggressive approach here tonight. Ball to Santi Rodriguez and a foul call. Santi is realizing, coming out of the back, it was a short ball chipped into the midfield. And Brekalo is, as a center back, coming all the way up on Santi Rodriguez into the Columbus Crew defending half. And so Santi is absorbing that pressure and then taking the fall, and he's earned two calls on that. Give and go on the far flank. Here comes Habrun into the attacking third. Gives up a ball left, and a shot by Rodriguez ricochets far side. It'll be settled by Columbus. And Zaruri will play this back to Malte Amundsen. Amundsen now back to Zawadzki. Zawadzki and Amundsen. Far side of the field in the seventh minute. Columbus trailing 1-0. Inside to Chambeau. Artistically drops a ball near side in the air to Mo Farsi. Farsi inside to Rodriguez. Rodriguez turns on the dribble. Into the center of the park. Flick ball through. The ball is to Habrun, and a goal for Columbus! Taha Habrun! And a 1-1 ball game in the eighth minute. Habrun with his third goal on the year. And an assist for Santi Rodriguez. And Columbus evens it up at 1-1. They split the defenders. It was an outside of the boot touch forward. Split Brekalo and Janssen. And all Habrun had to do was beat Maxi Crépeau. One now as the kickoff at midfield for the third time in 8 minutes gets this game going again. Here's Orlando from the midfield. Near side ball settled by Nogueira. Back to Janssen and now Brekalo. Brekalo, chip ball near side. Going to be settled by Atuesta. Or I beg your pardon, Ojeda. Ojeda on the dribble into the middle of the park. And now lays it off and gets it back. Columbus behind the ball. Guided near side. Sarajan down to the corner. Nogueira, whip ball across, pulled out of the air by Schulte. That was inside the six. There was no one on the other side of that service. But it was a rocket. Schulte distributes from the top of the 18 to the near side. And we'll have a foul call. Against... Well, they're going to say it's a throw-in, but Sean Zawadzki wants to have a word with the referee Mendoza. Nogueira with the throw on this near side. Into Cartagena. Cartagena will serve it back. Settled by Janssen. Now centrally Brekalo at midfield. Brekalo to the far side and Angulo. Angulo goes forward to Griezmann. Griezmann leaves it. Will have contact and a foul. Atuesta came in. and hammered Hobrun. Tenth minute, 1-1. Here's the thing about Orlando's press. They've never really been able, in my poor memory, to avoid anything but fouls. It's like a group of guys, you tell them, look, I just want you to go ahead and apply pressure, and they come in and all they do is they take you down from behind. I don't know that they can apply a consistent game with a strong press without getting called on fouls. Big ball from Columbus out of the midfield into the corner. Far side of the field, Zeruri cuts it on the Angulo. Can't make it around him. Laid off by Rodriguez. Chambeau settled by Mendez. Near side, Farsi. Quick ball movement inside the attacking third. Hobrun's ball, or Moreira's ball. Far post, shot! Saved by Crapeau. It was Zeruri with a no-angled shot. Here's Farsi winning it back. Left for Santi. Rodriguez outside to Moreira. Moreira's cross ball into Farsi. Farsi in the 18 gets tied up. Santi Rodriguez has got it. Now a foul's called on Rodriguez for fouling the player that had fallen, Cartagena. And Mo Farsi had gotten disabled by that contact from Cartagena. Cartagena went down. Rodriguez came in for the second effort. And now they call the foul on Rodriguez. I don't understand where the foul is. Cartagena's already on the ground. Anas Zeruri with a nice shot from the far post. Forced the save by Crapeau. A 1-1 ball game in the 12th minute. Keep in mind, Orlando's lost their last two, 4-2, at New England and at Philadelphia. They've lost three in a row. That first one was to Columbus in the semifinal of the Open Cup. So they're looking to change the tide. In the meantime, Columbus is the team that's enjoyed the wins since that Open Cup victory 3.5 weeks ago. A win on the road against Montreal and then at home against Miami. Both teams out of the international break, fresh and rested, you'd assume. Crapeau sends everyone forward as he gets set to send this ball to midfield and beyond. 12th minute, headed out of the air by Zawadzki. Back to Brekalo at midfield. The Orlando center back will push it far side to Angulo. Angulo turns on pressure from Rodriguez. Brekalo forward to Cartagena. Now back to Crapeau, the goalkeeper at the six-yard box. 13th minute of a 1-1 ball game. Moreira at midfield, headed down by Nogueira. Brought under control by Chambeau, left for Mendez. Accidentally poked by Orlando into the middle of the park. It's Mendez chipping the keeper off the crossbar, and it'll be cleared by Brekalo. And we're going to have an offside call, I think. Mendez may have snuck forward as the rain is falling in Orlando. We mentioned that there was a risk of rain in this hour. And I think after we get out of the 8 o'clock, into the 8 o'clock window, I should say, that will go ahead and move on from there. 14th minute, 1-1 the scoreline. Taha Hobrun making it a level game after a first-minute goal by the rookie, Harvey Sarajan. Orlando, the center backs at midfield. They'll dish it far side.

headed by Amundsen, and an offside call. It'll be a Columbus free kick in the middle third of the field as soon as we get the ball back there to Sean Zawadzki. 18th minute, a 2-1 ball game in favor of Orlando on a rainy night at Interenco Field. Barrera, touch forward. Abrun swings it outside. Going to be broken up by Orlando. They'll send it back to the attacking half of the field, but it'll be Patrick Schulte who picks up possession. The goalkeeper forward and central to the captain, Sean Zawadzki. Both those guys have played every minute of every game in Major League Soccer for the Black and Gold. They're among 10 players who've done so for their teams. Should be noted that Zawadzki is among just two or three field players who have played every minute of the season in the league. Far side of the field, out of play. Malte Amundsen with the throw for Columbus. Santi Rodriguez slips it past to Cartagena. Here's Mendez and the attack on the near side to Mo Farsi. Farsi into the attacking third. He pull it back on the dribble. He's 1v1 on this near side with Nogueira. Now a second defender arrives and Farsi's under pressure. He'll drop it back to Steven Moreira. Back outside, Mendez. Drop to Chambeau. Now back to Moreira. Inside ball. Habrun turns on Griezmann. Back to Zawadzki. Habrun. Little bit of a drop here into the midfield. Zawadzki to Moreira. Moreira back outside. Here's Bryce Mendez. Mendez turns and heads to goal. Top of the 18. Outside to Habrun. Whip ball across. The finish by Martinez is saved. Second ball, Mendez. Third ball headed up and away. And it's going to be Angulo who gets a header and a foul. Anas Zarouri knocked Angulo to the ground, and that'll be a whistle for a foul against Columbus. Mendez with an incredible sequence here. And Martinez with a shot saved by Crepo. The second effort by Santi Rodriguez set up an effort that had to be cleared, and Orlando was up to the task. Great stuff from both squads in the six-yard box. Here's Orlando coming out of the back. They'll serve it to midfield. It'll be headed by Griezmann to the outside and out of play for a throw-in for Columbus. Griezmann and Bryce Mendez played against each other in La Liga just last spring. The Copa del Rey won by Bryce Mendez and company, defeating Atletico Madrid in penalty kicks. Here's a ball up the middle for Taha Abrun, and we'll have a late whistle. Advantage was allowed. It never came to fruition. Cartagena helping up Bryce Mendez. And a free kick coming at the midfield line. This will be Steven Moreira close to the near side of the field at Interenco. As Barrera plays his ball back to the captain, Zawadzki. Zawadzki back to the goalkeeper, Schulte. Pressure coming from Griezmann and Orlando. Big ball forward, bypasses Santi Anas Zarouri. And now they'll play it back to the goalkeeper. Maxime Crepo forward to Brekalo, outside to Angulo. Inside ball, Cartagena, the Colombian. Five players, Cartagena among them, with their international teams during the break for Orlando. Square ball near side, Nogueira. Nogueira plays it to Cartagena. Brekalo. Now Atuesta. Gets hammered off the ball by Anas Zarouri. Or is that Habru? They're going to call for a yellow. Atuesta got leveled. And now Habrun's getting a little bit of lip from members of the Orlando club. Habrun will get the yellow, the goal scorer in the 8th minute for Columbus. By the way, Atuesta is the Colombian, Cartagena is the Peruvian. And in the 22nd minute, Taha Habrun picks up a yellow card. Free kick coming for Orlando on the defensive side of the field. About a 12% advantage in